0: give it up for the Rhythm Nation.
1: Hello, I am Apostle Joseph Domkat Daladi, the president of Global Life Mission Church. I welcome you to Life Encounter. This is a program that you can't afford to miss. This is a program that carry life. This is a program that carry the fullness of Jesus. As you are watching, everything that have stolen in your life is coming back alive. I encourage you to sit back and watch. I will meet you at the end of the service. Thank you.
2: In Jesus' name. The topic, today's topic, is the power of word. The power of word. Exodus chapter 7. Very fast. God told Moses, look at me. Hey, I will make you. Not Aaron. Not Miriam. God can pick anyone. He can pick from the middle. He can pick from the last. He can pick from the first. There are elders. There are people. But God said, no. Moses, you have found favor. Today, I declare you God. So God does not cry. God took over.
3: Yes, sir.
2: In Genesis chapter 1, God said, let there be light. Let there be firmament. Let there be darkness. He separated them by the spoken word. So if men tied your mouth, the day your mouth is shut, that is the day you are no more.
3: Yes, sir.
2: Do you know what he said? He said, I will make you a word. As God to word, Pharaoh, and your brother Aaron will be your prophet.
3: Yeah.
2: I am a God to Plateau State. God have made me God to Plateau State. God have made me God to Nigeria. My pastors are my prophets. I don't understand it. This verse God hand over to me. He said, I declare you God. I made you God. He said, Aaron will be your prophet. After this service, you must build a wall that you want to see. You must build a wall that you want to see. Sir, God has finished his work. It is left for us to take charge. In Genesis chapter 1, listen, if you read further, he said, let us make man. Man was not a product of word. Man was a product of making. Let us make man so that he will look like us. We don't need to come down. They are there. They represent us. Don't wait that God will come and kill Fulani herdsmen for you. Don't wait until you are depending on government. Don't wait and think that police will come and defend you. Soldiers, man, they are running. Can you see they are wiping soldiers? Generals, and I must mutu wangula kanji. Plato, kudena kuka, kudena kuka. Kusang in the Allah yasa ku in kasang abunda Allah yai maka, you can defend your territory. John chapter 82, Psalms 82, 6. I'm heading somewhere. Psalms 82, 6. Very fast. Read it for me. Shaba ladaba ladaba. You will not fail. I said, I can't afford to see you failing. I said, I can't afford it. Psalms 82. You must know who you are before you begin to act. You must know who you are because before you begin to speak. Listen, I would commission you judges, each one of you, deputies of the word, high God. Yes. Go to the same verse. Go to another. Give me another version. He said, I have commissioned you. God is commissioning you, you. God is commissioning you. You are the answer to Plateau. You are the answer to Nigeria. You have been praying. People have been praying. Men have been praying. They thought God will come. No, God will raise. NIV. Go to 6. I said, can you see it? I said, can you see it? You are what? You are what? You don't understand. Can you be on your feet and declare this? Say, I am God on earth. I can't wait for Christ to come. He has come and established me and commissioning me. So I am God on earth. He said, you are God and you are also sons of the word, the Messiah. I don't know where I'm heading to. I believe God will help you to understand where I'm heading to. Sir, enemies cannot put rope on your neck without a gate open. Evil people cannot invade your land and start killing without somebody open the gate for them. Somebody must show the rot. Kudena kuka. Anahim magap tan kusuna chikinku. Begin to take charge as God. I said begin to what? Take charge as what? As God. Thank you, Father. I look left. I look right. I look left. I look right. Don't dream that Christ will send angels to fight for you. There are angels among you. He have given them tasks. He have commissioning them for that act. So pray for him to connect you with it. There are destiny helpers. Don't think that God will throw money from heaven, sir. There are men that he have said, only prayer can take you there. And not only prayer, our obedience. Jesus of Nazareth. John 10:34. I want to establish something. John 10:34. John 10:34. Hallelujah. Shabaladaba. Message Bible. Rekadaba ladaba zekete kalaba. God are crying. God are crying, ma. God. Allah suna kukato wa ineze sira. Jesus said, I am only quoting your word. Inspired scripture. Where God said, I tell you, you are God. You are fighting me because I said I am a son of God. No, I am even bigger than the son. I am God. And they raised their voice and they said, no. It is in the scripture. So before I came, the word is hanging. I am only showing it to you that you can declare, you can confess that you are God. I beg of you, from today, stop praying, Ya Allah, where are you? God, where are you? It's a foolish prayer. It's a childish prayer. Telling God, Inakake, Bazakate, Makeniba. No! He have commissioning you. He said, go ye into the world. Go ye into the world. Do you know what he said? He said, Jesus said, I am only quoting your inspired scripture where God said, I tell you, you are God. If God called you your ancestor God and scriptures does not lie, why do you yell blasphemy? Ignorant. Theology cause harm to the work of God. Theology is the greatest enemy. They teach people how to gather offering, but they didn't teach them how to stand. Sir, any church that bury people always. God is never there in that altar. Church yanzo na ba a service for there yanzo a sati there. Akwai service na mutuwa. Akwai service na sujada. Yanzo pastor chi sundin kakaya na burial. Ayi mutuwa address aje. Pastor chi nang basu sensu Allah bade. When God gives you members, you are their defense.
1: Oh my God.
2: Hey, any church that people died every time, God is not in that church. Cut me anywhere. He is not a killer. Church is a place of prayer. It's not a place for burial. Bringing dead people into the church. The truth must be told. Today, pastors are competing for burial. Scripture does not lie. The scripture says, ye are God, you are God. So, if God tells your ancestors that you are God, then I want you to know you are God. But if you fail to know that you are God, you will cry and say God does not exist. You will cry. When I come project back, God say take over, start building. Did you come down from heaven? He only give order. Those who are wise, they can empty account. Not for Joseph to eat. There is a foundation here. If you see generation upon generation. You see people like Nenta will go and search their story. Their fathers have paid. There are methods of service that you will do. You don't need to pray. Those things will be speaking for you. A greedy person, a stingy person will never make it in life. God can never trust you. The money will never be functioned to you. Somebody said, I am a God. I am God on earth. I must rule over evil. The crisis of Plateau will soon be over. You may say, Pastor, and you are around now. Why are things happening? Come to my territory where I stay. Enemies doesn't cross there. They can't. No. Every pastor is a wall to its members. It's a defense to its members. But if the pastor does not know that he's a God, you will keep on dying. They will keep on burying you. Some two children have an accident. Elder brother and younger brother. And you say it's God. It is men that determine the death of another man, not God. Two brothers at Kwang Rot, as early as possible, they have accident and both of them die. Elder brother and younger brother. And foolishly listen to the listeners. They will tell them it is God that give and take. Show me the scripture where God said, I give and I take. Show me a demonic teaching. Pastors are witch doctors, witchcraft that they are putting collar, telling people prepare for death. Plateau must be delivered. I say Plateau must be delivered. I say Nigeria must be delivered. Hear it, sir. Whether they like it or not, we have taken over. I said we have taken over. Do you know the reason why we are not seeing a serious result now, sir? We are trying to destroy the existing world that have been built for years. So, for you to pull it down, say adando kilokachi, ama munkai foundation, men will no longer die. You you will see unbelievers are living 100. Go to China. Some are living 200 and something, 300 and something. And Christians are saying, celebrating 80 years, 100 years. One day God told me, he said, I hate that appreciation. Hey, Matthew chapter, give me Matthew, the book of Matthew, chapter 7 verse 24. This is a dimension now. I have established you God on earth. You know today that you are God. You know today that you are God. Hey, the words that I speak to you are not what? Incidental addition to your life, home owner, improvement to your standard of living. They are foundational word. So word, you can lay a foundation with the word that I speak to you. They are foundational word. After

back over. Give him the water I have given him. Give him the two, let him take. It's a gift. Give him. Give him the one that I give him. Okay, this is a new one. Okay. You don't understand. He's, do you know what goes? He said the word that I speak to you, they are foundational word. It means he have laid the foundation. You are the one to build. How can we build? Positive word, positive confession, positive thinking, positive action. Give result to a solid building. Somebody told me, Pastor, God said you will not die. Keep it within you. I said, keep it. No. Let them try. As I am confessing it, the buildings are coming up. Calma. Yes, yet the word that I speak to you, they are foundational words. Then you are the one to build on it. How can I build on it? Sir, come. Three of you. Four of you come out. Let me demonstrate this thing. Listen. Kowaya say are different. Hear it, sir. I am praying. I will not die. I carry life. Sir, your name is I will not die. So when I declare I will not die. Come and stand here, sir. You see, I will not die because everything that carry name exists in the spirit. Life carry favor. Come, you don't pray for favor. Success, abundance, surround me. How did they arrive here? I called them by name. Every one of them carry name. I called you with consciousness, without doubt, and you appear. Favor appear, success appear, abundance appear. Ma, come. I call for defense from heaven. You must not see it though, but already they are. Can you see it? How can I be poor? I don't need to pray to be sick. I will not die. It means life have identified with me. Anything that comes with death, he puts it aside. You are a wall that blood cannot enter. You are a wall because if they kill life, they can kill me. Oh, the prayers of men of lack of favor, it can't settle because I carry life. You see success. You see what? Success, and you see favor, you see abundance, you see defense. I am surrounded. Amen. I am not naked. I am surrounded. I say, I come here, sir. As I am moving, please come, move with me. I am not alone. Somebody will say, Kai, Pastor, I love you. It is favor. Favor is working. Because carrying death, confessing death, I will die one day, is a vacuum that you created. You render life and anything attached to life useless. Come here. I don't know whether you understand it. I believe in Jesus. And Jesus live in me. And he said, anyone that carry my image will not die. In John chapter what? 11. He said, do you believe this? Anyone that is living and believe, he will never look at death. He will never test death. He said, do you believe this? Once you say, yes, I believe. Favor, you don't pray for success. All of them will come. Because life is God. You don't confess God and you say, I will die. I will be old. You are contradicting. It's like a building that you did not put the block well. It's like a building
Kana gina, kana be ramuka. And ramuka na Lisa can enter. Do you know you can't carry life? Darkness and light can never move. One must give another chance. Sir, Muslims believe that killing a Christian will make them to go to heaven. Do you know another thing? They believe that if they kill them, they will go to heaven. And they are taking pleasure in killing. That's why when they are killing, they are calling the name of that God, because he have assured them of victory. And today Jesus

0: doesn't complain. A child cry, a son command. So you see today, I build a new wall around you. If you are a member of Global Life Mission, we will soon swallow the earth. No prayer can stop it. I can't carry life and death stop me. I can't carry life and government stop me. I am unstoppable because the government needs life to live. Sorry, sir. Tinubu need life to live. I can tell you severally, Tinubu will appear in my room. He said, I come, pray for me. Some of them are struggling to see him in Asoro. Now he's the one looking for me. Last, during Buhari regime, it's like they want to eliminate Atiku. And God told me, he brought Atiku. Atiku appeared to me and said, my pastor, you are the one that carry life that cannot be killed. You are the one that carry life cannot be killed. Please be a cover to me. I drag Atiku. I say, stand behind me. And today Atiku is alive. And the children of God are ignoring. The children of God are busy criticizing. Anyone that carried death will be an enemy to this message. Anyone that is destined for death will be an enemy. But my sheep will hear my voice. My sheep will hear my voice. Here is, I build a new wall. I build a new fence around you. There will be no loss. There will be no loss. There will be no miscarriage. There will be no miscarriage.
1: Hey!
0: Somebody say, hey! Somebody say, hey! Elisha, there was a land, a place, a river that people are fetching the water to drink in 2 Kings 2. Do you know one thing? When men take it, miscarriage, death everywhere, they run to Elisha. Sir, pastors, you are a solution to your members. They run to the prophet. He carries Saul and speak to the water and speak to the Saul, and he pour on it, and he said, from today there will be no more miscarriage, no more death. And up till today,

0: is. Justice Omoto Shaw made the declaration while delivering a judgment in a suit filed by the Social Democratic Party against INEC in the case. The Social Democratic Party had, in the originating summons filed on April 9, posed five questions for determinations. As preparations for Eid al-Kabir reach its peak, youth and traders in Kano are making brisk business by selling a wide range of cooking and butchering tools to residents. The items on display include storage containers, frying pans, trays, knives, cleavers, and other cutting implements. Surveys conducted at both the Yankaba and Kurume markets revealed a significant increase in demand for kitchen utensils, especially those used in meat processing. A trader at Kurume Market said the sales had surged in the last 1 week as families prepared to cook meals and perform sacrifices for the festival.
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0: Welcome back. Oil prices rebounded back to $100 on Tuesday, while stock markets were mixed and the dollar firmed after U.S. military strikes on Iran deflated hopes of an imminent deal to reopen the Strait of Hormuz. The United States and Iran have been working on an agreement to end the Middle East war and reopen the crucial waterway to tanker and cargo traffic since the fragile ceasefire on April 8. But the first strikes had Iran warning it was ready to retaliate after it accused Washington of breaching their truce with what U.S. Central Command described as self-defense strikes. Brent North Sea crude, the international Brent benchmark, jumped almost 4.5% to edge back above $100 a barrel. Iran says the U.S. has committed a gross violation of the ceasefire with new airstrikes it launched on the country. The U.S. Central Command said Iranian missile sites and boats attempting to place mines had been targeted with what it called self-defense strikes in southern Iran. Iran's foreign ministry said it held the U.S. responsible for the consequences of its aggressive and unjustified actions in the Hormuzgan region, which has a coast along the Strait of Hormuz, the crucial waterway Iran has blocked, causing a spike in world energy prices. It is unclear what impact the strikes will have on talks aimed to end the conflict. In entertainment news, former Big Brother Niger housemate Queen Mercy Atang has opened up about the experience behind a viral bread dress worn to the 12th edition of the Africa Magic Viewers' Choice Awards, revealing that the outfit left her with a serious back injury. The reality star made headlines after appearing at the event in a gown reportedly constructed from 500 loaves of bread. Mercy Atang described the outfit as extremely heavy, saying its weight almost broke her waist and left her with a severe wound on her back. According to her, the dress required weeks of preparation and multiple fittings to perfect. In sports, Fulham will not exercise the option to sign Samuel Chukwueze on a permanent deal from AC Milan. The Nigerian international moved to the Cottagers on a season-long loan last summer, with a club holding an option to make the deal permanent for €24 million. Samuel Chukwueze is set to return to San Siro after Fulham decided against activating the option to sign him permanently, according to Tuta Mercato. It had earlier been reported that the Premier League club was willing to pay the fee required to secure Chukwueze on a permanent transfer. Serbian club Partizan Belgrade and French outfit Troyes are interested in Super Eagle striker Terem Murphy. Terem Murphy spent the second half of the season on loan at Porto from French club OG Nice. It is reported that Porto decided against exercising their €8 million purchase option for the player. The 26-year-old registered 2 goals and 1 assist in 13 appearances across all competitions for the Dragons. OG Nice co-president Maurice Cohen ruled out a possible return for the Nigerian international last month. And to end the news, a recap of the major headlines. President Bola Tinubu has called for national unity and is once again assuring Nigerians of improved security and economy. ASU, Plateau State University branch, has expressed concern over the worsening state of insecurity in the country. And the military says troops in land, air, and maritime operations nationwide eliminated 317 terrorists and criminal elements.

while rescuing 221 kidnapped victims in May. On the foreign scene abroad, you report that oil prices rebounded back to $100 on Tuesday, while stock markets were mixed and the dollar firmed after U.S. military strikes on Iran. And in sports, you heard that Fulham will not exercise the option to sign Samuel Chukwueze on a permanent deal from AC Milan. The news was edited by Esther Phillips and produced by David Friday. You can follow us on our social media platforms at Jos937 Rhythm on Instagram, X, and Facebook. Nigeria is the only country we have. Let's avoid acts that could destabilize the nation. We are one big family. Good morning. Thank you for listening. I'm David King.

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7: 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I'm your host, Samaila Musa. 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
8: 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He emphasized that true Christianity is an ongoing relationship in which a person listens to and responds to Jesus Christ. Today, he'll be focusing on how Jesus speaks. 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
9: In yesterday's talk, we looked at the picture found in the book of Revelation of Jesus standing outside a Christian church and seeking to gain admission. The picture is found in Revelation 3:20. Jesus is speaking to this church, the church of Laodicea, and he says this, "Behold, I stand at the door and knock. If anyone hears my voice and opens the door, I will come into him and will dine with him and he with me." I asked the question, what was missing? It wasn't religion. It wasn't the forms of worship. They were Christians. They sang hymns. They said prayers. They probably repeated something in the form of a creed. They even celebrated the communion or the Eucharist. And yet, in spite of all that, Jesus was outside. And apparently, they were unaware of the fact. I think that's even more astonishing, that you could be a Christian and not aware that Jesus isn't there with you. And yet, that's the situation. I asked the question, what was missing? Why was that situation in that particular church the way it was? The answer is found in the words of Jesus. If anyone hears my voice and opens the door, that's the key. The decisive experience is hearing the voice of Jesus. These people were busy with their religion, but they weren't hearing the voice of the Lord. You see, hearing somebody's voice indicates a personal relationship. A voice is one of the most distinctive features of human personality. They say scientifically every voice is different, just as different as a person's fingerprints. I know when I pick up the phone and my wife is on the other end, I don't have to ask who's speaking. I know the voice. Why do I know the voice? Because I know the person intimately. It's the same with the Lord. If you know the Lord, you'll know his voice. If you don't know his voice, I question whether you know him. Well, in my talk today, I'm going to deal with a vital, practical question which arises out of this picture there in Revelation, the picture of Jesus standing outside the church door and knocking. The question is this. It's very, very practical, very important. Listen carefully. How can a person hear the voice of Jesus? To answer that question, I'm going to take a simple practical example from the physical world. The example of electricity, something that we're all familiar with. And let me assure you, I am no scientist. But let me point this out to you. The same electric current can produce various different manifestations that we're aware of. I'll give you some examples. You can channel that current into a light bulb, and it produces light. You can channel the same current into a radio, as you are doing, and it produces sound. You can channel it into a television set, and it produces vision. You can channel it into a cooking stove, and it produces heat. Or you can channel it into a sewing machine, and produces power. Now, the point of my illustration is this. There are five different possible manifestations of the power of electricity, But the power that produces those manifestations is the same in every case. And that is a little illustration of how God may speak to us. He may speak in various different ways, but the power that brings his voice to us, that connects us to him, is always the same. It's the power of the Holy Spirit. Without the Holy Spirit, we cannot hear the voice of God. We are like a light bulb that's not connected to the current, or like a sewing machine that's not connected. Everything potentially is there, but nothing is working. There are no results because we are not connected to the power. And in the case of hearing the voice of God, the power that alone can bring his voice to us is the power of the Holy Spirit. Jesus spoke about this in many places. I'll just give you a couple of examples. In John 14, verses 25 and 26, he says to his disciples, "All this I have spoken while still with you. But the Counselor, the Holy Spirit, whom the Father will send in my name, will teach you all things and will remind you of everything that I've said to you." So Jesus says, your continuing relationship with me, being able to go on receiving from me, will depend on your relationship to the Holy Spirit. And then in John 16, verses 12 and 13, he says again, "I have much more to say to you, more than you can now bear. But when he, the Spirit of truth, comes, he will guide you into all truth. He will not speak on his own. He will speak only what he hears. And he will tell you what is yet to come." So the Holy Spirit is the one who brings the voice of God into our lives. Now, there are various different ways in which the Holy Spirit can speak, just as there are various different manifestations of the power of electricity. For instance, one primary way is through the Scriptures, through the Bible. But the Bible is just a book until the Holy Spirit speaks through it. It's just black marks on white sheets of paper. There's no life in it until the Holy Spirit speaks. Many years ago, as a professional philosopher, I started to study the Bible as a work of philosophy. It made no sense. It was dull. It was dreary. But I was just determined that I wouldn't give up, that I'd finish the book. But as I went on, the Holy Spirit began to move. Some strange things happened. I thought that I was studying the Bible. After a while, I began to realize that the Bible was studying me. And many of my ideas about myself, which were false, were dissipated. And ultimately, I heard the voice of Jesus speaking very, very clearly through the Scriptures, the Bible. And from the day that I heard his voice till this day, there are two things I've never doubted. I've never doubted that Jesus is alive, and I've never doubted that the Bible is the Word of God. Another way that the Lord may speak to us is through the life of another person. You see, you might be one of those people who would never pick up a Bible. You wouldn't read it. But God puts in your presence, maybe in the place where you work, or in some other close association, a real, born-again, living Christian. And day by day, you look at his life, and you notice the things he says, and his reactions, and his responses, and his priorities. And gradually it begins to dawn on you, there's something different about that person that works with me. He's not like the rest. He's not like me. He has something that I don't have. And so the Holy Spirit can begin to awaken you through the life of another person. Maybe you don't altogether enjoy that person. Maybe he's a continual reminder to you of something missing in your life, and yet you can't escape the message. So that's one way that God speaks, is through the life of somebody who already knows him. And if you already know the Lord, let me give you this thought. There may be somebody close to you who'll never read the Bible. He just doesn't mean to do that. It's not in his list of priorities. So the only Bible he'll ever read is you and your life. Let me leave that thought with you. It's very important. You may be the only Bible that some other person will ever read. So I want to ask you, what is your life telling that other person? Is it telling them the truth about Jesus? Then another way that God often speaks to us is through a personal crisis, a narrow escape. You have a car wreck. The car is totaled, but you walk out without a scratch. And as you stand there and look at the wreck, you say to yourself, I could be dead. Something saved me. And you begin to wonder, what was it that preserved me in that wreck? Or you may go through a very bitter and difficult experience, a business failure or a divorce. And in the midst of that, you realize that you're a lonely person, that you're inadequate, that you don't have the answers, that you need a wisdom and a power greater than your own in your life. And so God uses what could be a disaster to make it a blessing. Somebody has said, man's disappointments are God's appointments. If you've been passing through a time of disappointment, I suggest to you that you begin to inquire if it wasn't really an appointment with the Lord that He was speaking to you through that situation. Another way that God speaks is through the marvels of what He does in our life. I've met more than one person who, when he became the father or when she became the mother of the first child, they were brought face to face with something higher than themselves, something more wonderful, something that couldn't be explained simply by a test tube. And then one other way that I want to mention that God may speak to you is through the marvels of creation. In Psalm 19, verses 1 and 2, David says this, "The heavens declare the glory of God. The skies proclaim the work of His hands. Day after day they pour forth speech. Night after night they display knowledge." You see, God has got His witnesses in many different places. The heavens are a witness to God. The sun, the moon, the stars, their beauty, their perfect order, their tremendous magnitude. They're speaking to us of something that's greater than we are. Something that you just can't put in a test tube and say, that's all there is to life. I heard a scientist say once, "I don't believe in anything I can't put in a test tube. I don't believe in God." To me, that's a foolish statement. If you can put God in a test tube, He isn't much of a God. So, has God been speaking to you? And if He has, what are you doing about it?
8: We've seen various ways in which God speaks to us. One thing we should remember from today's teaching is that it is through the Holy Spirit that we primarily hear God's voice. It is the Holy Spirit that guides believers into truth and makes Christ's voice known. You need to be sensitive to recognize when God may be speaking to you and respond to His voice. That's the much we can have today.
7: 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Join us same time tomorrow as Derek Prince continues this series. 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Venue, Equa Rockhaven off Utan Lane, Jos. 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

Silverbirds for the 93.7 Jaws. My name is David King, and this is Rhythm Sports coming your way again this beautiful Wednesday morning in the city. First of all, let me say happy Eid al-Kabir to all those celebrating the entire Muslim Ummah right now. You're celebrating, and we celebrate with you too. So make sure you have yourselves a great day, and yes, this show is for you. And today we're going to be talking a whole lot. Of course, we'll talk about basketball a little bit. The Basketball Premier League ended yesterday here in the city of Jos with Plateau Peaks in second position as they round up the first phase. They're going for the second phase in Mina, and that will start around the 17th of June. So make sure you keep praying for Plateau Peaks basketball team. And if you love volleyball, Plateau Rocks basketball teams, male and female, and also you can put in Rhinos. Rhinos is from Maxwell Kobe Cantonment, so it's still a Jos team. They're in Abuja right now trying to compete for honors in the Nigeria basketball volleyball division 1 and 2. So it's going down, so things are happening. All right, and if you love football, of course the Nigeria Premier Football League has come to an end, but the FA Cup, also known as the President Federation Cup, is still on, and Plateau United will be getting ready for action pretty soon, and that's on Monday or thereabouts. So they have some few days to rest. Whilst they rest, keep praying for them, because we escaped relegation in the last day of the league. And can you imagine a team that finished 10th position escaping relegation? Not Tottenham style. But that's how crazy the Nigerian league is. A draw and you are 6 positions down. A win and you move 8 positions up. It's mad, though. All right. And then also, the Pepe will not stop. You know, they have decided that they will put it in the eyes of everybody until they bow down. You know what? Bow down. You remember that hip-hop song of the 80s? Bow down when you come to my town. Bow down to the man that's greater than you. And Arsenal is still going to be peppering people today. We have some Arsenal fans in the studio, and we'll be making a lot of noise. Yes, Saturday is another day of reckoning. Saturday, 5 p.m. is a day of reckoning, and that day of reckoning will eventually come. But let's take a break. We'll be right back.

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0: Arsenal's title win has drawn no official congratulations from any club, especially from rival club, especially in Premier League. We have monitored their social media handles. We've not seen any of them congratulating Arsenal. And maybe it's still depending them, because I know Arsenal should congratulate and winners. But this time around, they have... But kudos to Crystal Palace for doing the guard of honor. I'm sure they did that because of Eze. They were proud of their son, their player, going to do great things. But that's by the wayside. It's either you accept or, you know, you just let it be. But I would like to start with what happened yesterday in the Unity Cup. Unity Cup football tournament happening in UK. In England, to be precise. Nigeria went up against Zimbabwe yesterday, and Nigeria defeated Zimbabwe by 2 clinical goals to nothing. Both goals were scored by Aziz. Yes, Aziz, the new Super Eagles invitee, scored one in the first half and the second one in the second half, and that's how the match ended. Nigeria 2, Zimbabwe 2. Zimbabwe, one of the teams that stopped us from going to the World Cup. We played 2 matches against them, and both matches ended in a draw. And the painful one was the one that happened in New York, 1-1 draw, and it eventually put pay to admissions. Now we're beating them like they don't exist. There was another international friendly yesterday. Morocco went up against Burundi, and Morocco beat Shege, come off for their body, 5-0. Morocco, Burundi, 5-0. But in between time, congratulations to Nigeria. Eric Schell is doing great things, and I think that guy should be allowed to continue even to the next World Cup. The next World Cup will be partly hosted by Africa, so we need to be there. Morocco is going to be one of the hosts. Spain will be one of the hosts. Portugal, one of the, like 4 countries are hosting at the same time. I don't know whether the burden is too much for one country to hold. This current one is hosted by 3 countries: USA, Canada, and Mexico. Okay, today is a big one. I'm afraid for today. Last week, Aston Villa won the Europa League. England have taken 1-3. Today, Crystal Palace will take on Rayo Vallecano in Conference League. The way I'm looking at it, Crystal Palace will win this match. And if Crystal Palace will win, there will be England 2-3. By the time Arsenal will play on Saturday, they will say, Abba. Now only England go collect all. The referee go carry Arsenal for mind. Conspiracy theory will start. So I don't know whether to pray for Crystal Palace to win today. Because I know if Crystal Palace wins, Eberechi Eze will be fired. You say, Kai, how can the team I left be winning Europe? And me, I will not win. They will now say, me, I never. You understand? So it's going to be going to go all out. But it now depends on the referee that officiated that match, whether you will carry England for mine. But it's all right. Crystal Palace versus Rayo Vallecano tonight in the Conference League final at 8 p.m. It's going to be a great one. I'm already seeing Crystal Palace lifting the trophy. And that means that's going to be great things for English clubs and London clubs this season. A London club won the Premier League. Another London club is going to win the Conference League. Another London club may win the Champions League. London is football now. All right. All right. So that match is 8 p.m. I'm praying for Mateta to score a goal. I have some great guys in that Crystal Palace. They lost some good players, and they're still doing well. They lost Eze, they lost Olise to Bayern Munich, and they lost to again. They lost some wonderful players, Maguire to Man City, and they are still doing well. Very small stadium. If you see their tunnel, very tiny, like Rampart Stadium. Before the renovation, no. Rampart Stadium now international. Okay, there's going to be another international friendly today. And it's Jamaica versus India. When I was a little boy, I heard that India were banned from international football because they used to use juju.
1: Score goal.
0: If you are coming to score their goalkeeper, you will turn to a lion. And if they shoot ball at your own goalkeeper, there will be like 100 balls coming. So you will not know which one is the real ball. And they will not be 200-0. Oh, that was a lie. Just all those things they told us as kids. But India will go up. We know India. I don't know for football. their major game is cricket, maybe one other, any other, and then dancing is like garden. The only game they win World Cup for. But they'll go up against Jamaica. Jamaica, they try. They try sometimes. So I'm seeing Nigeria will play the winner of this match. Whoever wins between Jamaica and India, Nigeria will play them. And I'm sure it's going to be Jamaica. We played them in the last final of the Unity Cup in England, and we won. So Jamaica will win again, because I don't see India beating Jamaica. But if you are going to bet, if India should by mistake win Jamaica, don't blame me. Because if Jamaica go and win India, you will not give me money if you win. So don't blame me too if you lose. All right, so those are the great things happening today. There are two great matches, Crystal Palace versus Royal Vallecano at 8 p.m. in the Conference League final. International friendly Jamaica versus India. Then we also have tomorrow, some international friendlies to be going down. Ireland versus Qatar, Iran versus Gambia. Yeah, all this is

0: Good morning, Rapido.
1: Lawrence Rapido. Good morning, Rapido.
0: Okay. I don't know. We talked about it before, but we can't stop talking about it.
1: Yes.
0: After 22 years.
1: Yes.
0: Arsenal finally won the trophy. And somebody said, one trophy in 22 years. Yeah. And people are happy.
1: That's so.
0: Then I read something for them. I give them. Maybe I should read it too because of the Gen Z football fans.
1: We know.
0: That have not been following things. Arsenal is the least when it comes to trophy drought.
1: Yes.
0: Chelsea went 50 years without a trophy.
1: Mm-hmm.
0: They won it first under Mourinho in 2005. Man U went 26 years without a trophy.
1: Yes.
0: They won it 93 with Ferguson.
2: Ferguson, yes.
0: Man City went 44 years without a trophy.
1: No, be like.
0: They won it in 2012 with Mancini. Liverpool went 30 years without a trophy. They won it in 2020 with Klopp.
1: Mm.
0: Now Arsenal is 22 years, and Arsenal then they talk pass.
1: I think that means
0: is it that people don't like history, or they just want to?
2: Nah, just like that one.
1: The truth about the king, they know the real history, especially by Manchester United fan where the socks are get them before.
0: Mm.
1: No, as in like
0: no better Man U fans or Chelsea fans.
1: No, my problem na Manchester United fans because as they feel like they don't that na them be the Madrid of England with their three Champions League. Arsenal is coming.
0: You can imagine Man U feeling like Madrid of England when there is Liverpool there that have won more Champions.
1: Yes.
0: Okay.
1: Don't worry, we are coming.
0: All right. Let's talk about celebrations. The celebrations around the world, even in Nigeria, there was one big billboard on what was this bridge, Third Mainland Bridge in Lagos. Very big billboard. Arsenal fans took it over.
1: Mm.
0: It was Lagos is red, with Arsenal logo on it. Understand some people killed cow in Katsina, in Yola, in Lagos. Lagos was. Adugbo versus Adugbo, you know, and that's what they call Angua in Lagos. Adugbo.
1: Port Harcourt, Abuja.
0: Port Harcourt is rooms.
1: I follow Abuja.
0: Rumu this, rumu that. There's different rooms in Port Harcourt.
1: Yeah.
0: We're killing cow. And the celebration is massive.
1: Massive.
0: Never seen celebration
1: before. To my greatest surprise, but as I never knew that Arsenal fan base is. Joe, I stand to be corrected. Arsenal has the biggest fan base in the whole world. Even Madrid no riches. If anybody wants
0: if
1: to
0: if you talk of celebrity fans,
1: as Arsenal get
0: see Davido, see Chicken,
1: Odumodu Black, AY.
0: Odumodu Black, AY.
1: Money in the Bull, Elon Musk.
0: Even Caleb Mutfan.
1: Arsenal fan.
0: So it's huge. But Diffa, what do you have to say about this fan base?
2: Fan
0: is it going to increase? Is it going to... Do you think people are silent because of the trophy drought?
2: Definitely is increasing from the scarcity of Jesse in town alone. You should be able to know that the fan base is much. And again, we've not seen anything till the Champions League final day. And just is not left behind. You've been mentioning Lagos, Abuja, and the rest.
0: Just is not left behind. We'll talk about just very soon. Arsenal, the team itself, they are planning a trophy parade on Sunday. And they are going to that. They are just waiting for the Champions League to
1: come. After the Champions League,
0: they said we are going for the parade, whether they win or not. The parade will go down, and they are not just parading themselves. The Arsenal ladies too are going to be parading their Champions League. Remember, they won it last year.
1: Yes.
0: They did a trophy parade, but to carry the two trophies at once will be phenomenal.
1: Very much,
0: especially if they win the Champions League.
2: Arsenal is winning.
1: They will kill. See, me, Rapido. Now me, the talker. Arsenal is going to leave the Champions League.
2: Arsenal is winning. And that is
1: with full confidence. Anybody who wants
0: Arsenal
1: to doubt,
0: played
1: anybody that wants
0: this
1: to doubt
0: same
1: me
0: team
1: doubt
0: last
1: me.
0: Season.
1: Yes.
0: And they lost home and away.
1: We left them at lesson David King. You know the as in the two legs we played them.
2: Excuse me. We played them
1: Gabriel
2: times.
1: Was not there.
0: Yes.
2: No, we played
0: three times. Yes, three times.
2: Two times.
0: You
2: won
0: one.
2: The first one.
0: Yeah.
2: Then the second one we lost home
0: and away. Yes.
1: And so, both matches Gabriel was injured.
0: For the two losses.
2: Forget about.
1: So now as in the players, everybody's in town.
0: Gabriel was injured. One player was suspended.
2: Thomas Partey was
1: suspended.
0: Rice was absent for one of them.
1: Yes.
0: And I think the man of the match for PSG was their goalkeeper.
1: Yes.
2: Yes.
1: Donnarumma.
2: He was the one that even gave them the Champions League.
1: So now Donnarumma no day. He did Man City. So PSG be won.
0: So Arsenal have problems, issues this time around. They are the right back.
2: No, they're attacking. They're attacking.

0: Into is not very
1: clear. No, forget about the attack. Arsenal's problem is never attack. Arsenal's advantage, Arsenal's strength is from the midfield.
2: Midfield to defense.
0: Yes.
1: The attack can always take care of it. Anybody can score and everything. But right back is an issue for Arsenal.
2: Julian Timber
1: is injured. Benny Blanco is injured.
2: Ben White.
1: Ben White. And are you going to manage Mosquera?
2: Mosquera can do the job, baby king.
0: I believe Mosquera
1: does the job, that means there will be nobody to support Saka in attack because he will not be able to overlap and go back and do his job.
0: And the most important thing is Arsenal should be in control of the game. That is the most important.
2: Let's control the game from the midfield.
0: Once we are in control of the game, they will determine the tempo and the pace of the game.
1: But somebody that can easily catch it and hold the midfield is in PSG. People like Vitinha.
0: PSG is beatable for the fact we are able
1: they,
0: to beat
1: I'm not
0: them.
1: Saying they are not beatable. They are beatable, but I'm just laying the odds.
2: You see, David King, as the one thing is sure. I'll be using this like over and over. Grace is more than hard work.
1: Actually.
2: The grace is upon Arsenal this season. Grace we Arsenal carry this season. Papa God don't bless Arsenal. This season our own season. So anything where it won't happen, make it happen. For that match, Arsenal play, no play. Now just one goal, go score. Match don't finish. Arsenal lifted the trouble. You should have made the talk say Arsenal knows how to play, but one goal. We will not go score 4 goals. So the last time Chelsea won Champions League, now one goal. Now have a score to go. Mm-hmm. You don't give the trophy.
0: I think we have more advantage than them because even their what they call him this Morocco guy,
1: Hakimi, and Dembele are
0: having a doubt. And I think the issue we're having outside is just that Timber likely even play the game.
2: I would like all of them to be on the pitch or play that day. May no come like say tomorrow we talk say Dembele no day, this one no day, Arsenal win. May all of them there on ground and Arsenal go still leave this trophy. So all the rival fans where they talk say Arsenal.
1: Okay.
2: Go do them.
1: All right. So now let's come to Joss. On Saturday, that's when the match will be going down.
0: Yes.
1: There's going to be the Arsenal community is going to be gathering.
2: Yes.
1: In one particular location to watch the match together, celebrate together if they win, and comfort each other if they lose. We have to put two scenarios because there's no draw.
0: Yes.
1: There's no draw on this one. It's a winner takes all match.
0: Yes.
1: And then it's... Tell me about it.
0: Okay.
1: It's the Arsenal Premier League victory parade and Champions League final watch party. Tell me about it.
0: Okay. We the Arsenal community in just...
1: There are different Arsenal communities, so
0: yes,
1: but yeah,
0: this one encompassing everybody.
2: Okay.
0: Everybody,
2: an Arsenal fan,
1: whether you are living in Tunuata, Rayfield,
2: Angola,
0: if you are living in Lantang or about if you can be in Jos on Saturday, you are welcome. All road
2: there's just one big venue,
0: Tiger Bar opposite Air Force Base, yeah. And
1: there's going to be a big screen there.
2: Big screen, massive, this stadium.
0: If you are not there, you miss, because the advantages of being there is one, there will be a media shout out, there is a red carpet. First. Hey. After the red carpet, there will be a DJ and DJ hype. Then there will be a media shout out for you. That
1: so what time is it starting? The match starts at 5.
0: Yes.
1: What time is
0: the
1: this?
0: Program is starting by 2.
1: 2.
0: Yes.
1: Hmm.
0: The red carpet first.
1: Mm.
0: Then there will be a quiz. The winner.
2: A lot of prizes to be won.
0: Then after the gift, then there will be a media shout out. The whole world will know that there are Arsenal fans in Jos. After the program, they will release the video online. Everybody will see what will happen. And again, we want to use this opportunity to also bring all Arsenal fans together, so I will celebrate and to usher us into the Champions League final.
1: So it will start at 2, there will be paparazzi here, yes, and then, mm-hmm, then 5, 10 someone will hold everybody.
2: Red carpet,
1: sit down, snap and behave yourself, watch the match.
2: Meet and meet.
1: Once go enter, everybody shout. Once the final whistle, everybody, celebration, everywhere, scatter.
0: Yes, there will be even Arsenal parade, Jesse parade. So come there with you, wear your Arsenal jersey. Even if you're not an Arsenal fan, you're welcome. Come and join us in the celebration.
1: So, okay, even if you're not an Arsenal fan,
0: join us. Come and see the glory of Arsenal.
1: Some people will come and do Adawa.
2: They should come. Now, the beauty of it, by the king. See, we want to be there with the rival fans. Let them ginger us. By the time we win the trophy, then shame go cash.
1: Now, then go begin congratulate. You need
2: to. If not only us there, nobody will congratulate us. So, we want them to find their way to Tiger Bar. Join us as the Arsenal as a community in Jos. See, the king, after this thing, we are going to put Jos to the map.
1: Mm.
2: That's map as like world, www.com. Arsenal is going to be on the map after this match.
1: All right, remind me again the time.
2: Time is 2 p.m. Red carpet.
0: We are starting the program properly by 3. But that is
1: arrival.
0: You can come by 2 so that you'll be able to access the venue in time before the program starts. Because you won't just enter directly like that, because that'll be security.
1: Mm-hmm.
0: Then it's not a gate pass, it's fan contribution. Because it's fans that came together to contribute to get the venue, get the DJ, the screen, and everything. So every fan is contributing. So
2: just a token, just support.
0: The support to enter, and if the support grows, we are open to contributions too. The support grow, we'll add more activities to what we have on ground, like barbecue and the rest, and discounted drinks. Mm. So we are open to contributions from other fans. So the program is starting proper by 3. That is by 3 to 4, that will be red carpet DJ hype session. Then by 4 to 4:50 will be the fine Q&A trivia and Jesse parade. Then the live match screening of the UEFA Champions League final will start proper by 5 o'clock. Till after
1: so the place will double as a celebration center, a viewing center, meet and greet center, media center.
2: And to add to that, the king, if you know that you know Arsenal history, come, there's a lot of prizes to be won.
1: Okay, you guys are going to be doing
0: Q&A.
1: Yes. And you can, if you answer the questions correctly,
0: you have a gift.
1: You win something.
2: Yes. Very, very tangible. This one, I know the paper chess, we are snuff and the drum.
1: So this is more like a jersey party.
2: Yeah.
1: You have to come with your jersey. Wear Arsenal jersey of any color.
2: Only color.
1: Can be the white, can be JVC, last season, O2, this season.
0: Yes.
1: Can be Sega,
2: so
1: can
2: far
1: be JVC.
2: So far as it, so far
1: O2, can you wear O2? Yeah.
2: JVC. You
1: find it.
2: So far as you got Arsenal logo. Mm. If you go courtyard for terminal of nine, just make a poor
1: Arsenal. So they can come with their brother.
2: Yes. Don't make Arsenal logo there.
1: Yeah, okay, so great things will be happening there at Tiger Bar on Saturday by 2 p.m. Start. Yes. The gate opens at 2 p.m. There's going to be, that's where you can sit down there and watch the match.
2: Yes.
1: So you don't have to leave, go and watch the match and come
2: out.
1: There's going to be a big screen.
0: They have a very good restroom and everything.
1: And restroom, everything.
2: Security is tight.
0: You don't need to go out for anything.
1: Mm-mm. And there's enough parking space.
2: Security is
0: guaranteed.
1: See, Arsenal fans, you people wanna do this. I've never seen this happening before.
2: We'll not be coming down.
0: Legos have done their Abuja. We'll show them just always on a different level.
2: So if you believe in Arsenal, come to Tiger Bar, come Saturday, 3 p.m.
1: And you say those that want to do Adawa.
2: If they can come.
0: You sure we'll even give them a better treatment.
1: Okay.
0: Yes.
2: just in the case say you be Chelsea fan, you be Manchester United fan,
1: and they can wear their own jersey.
2: Wear your jersey, come. No fear.
1: So a Chelsea fan can wear his jersey.
2: Wear your jersey, come. If you get then get mine. But men don't wear another clothes for inside though, so that after the match they will come on the jersey high. Just wear your jersey, come. So after the match, we identify you, say you be Chelsea.
1: Oche, what thing happen? Oche, we are not taking call. See, today I say I go Pepe on her. But only us now go to talk.
2: If you see Benedict call, peep.
1: Okay, Benedict.
2: If you see Benedict call, just be calm.
1: Okay. Only Benedict.
2: Only Benedict.
1: Okay. All right.
0: Okay, so the gate fee. The fan.
1: But you say it's not a gatekeeper.
0: Yes, it's a fan contribution. Okay. The fan contribution or the celebration access card
2: code
0: fee is 3,000 naira on that day. But if you are paying before Saturday, you are paying 2,000 naira.
1: Okay.
0: Yes.
2: Just to get access inside
0: the. So what you do is there is a number on the flyer. The first number on the flyer, you just, if you pay the money, the account detail, everything is on the flyer. When you pay, you just send a WhatsApp, a receipt to the WhatsApp. Then they will give you the your number, your code number. When you come on that, there is a table. You just present it. They will give you your card. Then you enter.
1: Okay.
0: So you are just contributing to.
1: Just to the success of the event, yes. not like a gatekeeper.
0: Yes, because we'll add more.
1: Because activities. I know Arsenal fans are big boys.
0: Yes, we'll add more activities to that day because we want to do more than what we've arranged for now.
1: And everybody's invited, regardless of your social status.
0: Yes, and we are open to contribution too. If you want to do barbecue, but if you have a gold or cow to give us, we'll still add it.
1: Okay.
0: Yes.
1: By the time two people they flog cow, they come that day.
2: We are open for support. We're open for support.
1: All right. Dimfa Manfa, that's your name.
0: Yes,
1: he's the one spearheading this. He's an Arsenal fan. He's happy after 22 years. I remember the last time Arsenal won was in 2004.
0: I was in primary six.
1: You don't mean it?
0: I was in primary six. Yeah, Igwe, that time. I remember, yes.
2: It's a whole lot of names.
1: And 2004, and then winning it again after 22 years. And then Champions League. Arsenal was in the Champions League last in 2006. Yeah, 2006. I know that match involved Arsenal and Barcelona.
2: They cheated us.
1: I know. I remember. I watched that match. I watched that match in Warri.
2: I watched the match.
1: I was in Warri when
0: I was in FGC just that time. I had to go out to one watch the match.
1: Oh, you scale defense. I'll tell you a senior player time. And I think the man of the tournament for Arsenal then was not even Henry. It was Lehmann, the goalkeeper.
2: Yes,
0: I was thinking it's Wilshere.
1: Yeah, no, it was Lehmann. Lehmann, the goalkeeper. Okay. They didn't score him from the beginning to the end of the tournament.
2: Yes. Okay.
1: The only goals they scored Arsenal was when Almunia. Yeah, it was Champions League I'm talking about. Yes. They didn't score him, the goalkeeper. Even penalty saved against Celta Vigo.
2: Yes.
1: It was when they gave him red card, Almunia came and collected the two goals. Wow. Mm. So he was their man. Once they just recorded him, I knew.
2: Arsenal passed through a lot. Yeah. So it's our time.
1: It's the time, man.
2: The time is now.
1: Okay. Yeah. All right. As we run out of time, I just want to give you 10 seconds to run through the details again so that anybody who just joined will get some of the details for this Arsenal Victory Parade and Watch Party, Champions League Watch Party coming up on Saturday, 5 p.m. That's not 5 p.m., but 2 p.m. The match is at 5 p.m., but get to the place so that you can sit comfortably. Watch the match,
0: participate
1: in the games, yes. Win prizes,
2: snap,
1: you know, it's going to be a carnival atmosphere.
0: And also,
2: we are going live.
0: Also participate in the media shout out because we want Arsenal fans to give their perspective.
2: Yeah, their experience as an how do you feel for you to be an Arsenal fan for the whole
0: finally,
2: of years?
0: Finally, the venue is Tiger Bar.
1: Tiger Bar.
0: We are open to contribution and support. Then also, if you are paying before Saturday, you send your support as a fan to 0706085 4627 through WhatsApp. That is the receipt. Then we'll send you your code. Your code, yes. Then when you come to the venue, we'll give you the ticket. Then before you have access to enter.
1: We'll put this on social media so that people can.
0: And all Arsenal fans can also share on their social media.
1: Your platforms.
0: Platform, yes.
1: Everywhere. All right. Thank you so much, Dimfa Manfa. Thank you so much, Lawrence Rapido, for coming. We like to be celebrating.
2: Something big is coming.
1: We have to look for
0: something. We'll do our parade before people in England, in London.
1: Do their parade. Thank you so much. This is the entire size of our show today. Thank you for joining me on Rhythm Sports. Have yourselves a great day. Don't forget the morning drive continues in the next.

0: we are like Moses, we lead other stations to the promised land.
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2: Ziyara ta farko a gidan sirikai na kusan kiran ƴan sanda. 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

0: Welcome to the Silverbirds for the 93.7 Jaws. This is Rhythm Sports, yours truly, David King. And, I beg your pardon. This is a newspaper review. I'm yours truly, David King, and I have the usual suspects for you. The Punch, the Leadership Newspaper, the Daily Trust, and the Nation. And I'll start straight up with the Nation. Nation leads with this headline. It says, Amechi Hayatuddin, ADC presidential primary election rigged. That's what the two of them have said. Amechi and Hayatuddin, two of the contenders for the ADC presidential primary ticket, says the primary election was rigged. And they are not happy about it. NDC is not a special purpose vehicle, says Obi and Dixon. Dixon is the leader of the party. Obi is the presidential candidate of the NDC, and they are saying they are not. Their party is not a special purpose vehicle. Otom's wife kicks off thank you visit to Benue Zone B. Samuel Otom's wife. Marwa visits injured NDLEA officers in hospital. Tinubu pledges improved security in Eid message. Okay, let's use this opportunity to wish everyone a happy Eid, especially our Muslim brothers and sisters who are celebrating today. Happy Eid al-Kibir. Let's go to the Daily Trust. Daily Trust says cholera kills 27 in Borno. Cholera has killed 27 in five local government areas in Borno State. 27 people have died of cholera. So please be careful. Wash your fruits before you eat. Make sure you drink clean, potable water. And don't take any risks. Wash your hands. Wash. You know, one of the things, the best hygiene you can practice, even if you know bath, wash your hands. Honestly. Hand washing is a habit everyone should imbibe. You go to the toilet, please wash your hands. Wash your hands. Don't just do your business and then rub your hand on your jeans. Next thing you are shaking somebody's hand. If the person no one shake now, you say the person is rude. I've said it before and I'll repeat it again. When I become president of Nigeria, I'll ban handshake. Nobody should shake. We'll be doing like China people and Japanese people. You just put your hands together to your chest and bow down. You have greeted and you move. Even fist bump, I'll cancel it. Somebody will choke hand inside nose. Wow. Once you just come, that same hand will give you for handshake. Somebody will do achoom inside his palm. Inside the palm, now you are coming. Next thing is giving you. Somebody will go and pee. You will just finish doing his business. Now. People have, see, do you know why germs stay in the, for those of you who don't know, germs stay in the palms because of our fingerprint. The fingerprint is made up of ridges. The ridges have crevices. The crevices trap the germs there, and they keep the germs in those ridges. If you put it in a microscope, you will see that these fingerprints are actually ridges, like cassava ridges. They are that high. Things can hide between the ridges, and that's why people pick up infections a lot from the hands. So please find a way to wash your hands with running water and soap. See, you know, in Africa, when they give you water to wash your hand to eat, they'll bring you a bowl. 10 people wash their hands inside the bowl. Yeah, people are just distributing the germs among yourself, but I don't wash anything. So long as the water is not running, then you are just distributing the germs. Even if it's only you that washed your hand in the bowl. Okay, let's assume your hand is dirty. They bring a bowl for you to wash your hand and eat. You wash. Bah, bah, bah, bah, bah. The germs that enter the water, some will still come back to your hand. And then you just do your hand. Wah, wah. There's still some water. You will now load it inside the eba. And swallow. Come. Like Bright Chinese will say. He went to abroad. Another man came and he was eating apple. And the thing was doing kunkun. They call police that is committing suicide. All right. Still from the Daily Trust, INEC timetable must align with Electoral Act. Another court ruled yesterday. another court. This one is high court, not even the appeal court. I think this thing will linger. And the ruling said the INEC have a right to adjust, align, and hey, I was reading that judgment. I said, now, wow. Amaechi rejects ADC presidential primary results. And in one of the headlines, it says, there's no difference with the ADC and APC. Jonathan, free to contest 2027 election, court rules. Pantami defects to the PDP, clinches governorship ticket. That's in Gombe. Pantami, former minister of communication. Let's go to the leadership. Leadership newspaper says, ADC presidential primaries, Amaechi Hayatuddin reject results as Tinubu, as Atiku leads. T.Y. Danjuma's nephew, Din Shea, joins Taraba governorship race. And Fubara felicitates with Muslims on Eid al-Kabir celebration. Fubara has accepted his fate. That is life. When you accept your fate, you find peace. After all, when they are writing the history of River State, his name will be there as one-time governor. Me like this, as I'm sitting there, I'm just looking for somebody that will give me governor for 1 year only. 1 year. Punch the super says ADC primary in turmoil as Amaechi rejects Atiku's win. Okay. Nigerian Air Force bombs terrorist hideouts in Sambisa, kills fighters. An ex-power minister, Maman, begins 75-year jail term in Kuje. Owo, church killings. Owo, that's the terrorist attack in the Catholic Church in Owo. Ondo State. Court reserves judgment. Prosecution seeks death penalty. That's where I was born, Owo. So when the thing happened, I felt a sense of pain. Well, people were walking to a church and open fire for what? Which sins have they committed? So Owo, church killings. Anytime I'm going to Lagos, once we reach Owo, I must say I want peace. I just want to use like touch ground. Plus, they have very good restaurants there where they sell pandedian we go Harvard with vegetable soup. We go Harvard. In 12, they went to Ivy League universities. Let's open the phone line 00-6464-1536. That's the number to call. Sorry, I can't take this call now. Pick it call later. All right. 0806-464-1536. Hello, good morning.
1: DJ.
0: Good morning.
1: Morning.
0: Morning.
1: Olaf, how is work?
0: We give God the glory.
1: This is a ninja calling from Turumada.
0: Welcome.
1: You see, if I'm the president, what's his name? Former president, Goodluck. I can just respect his life because the system of Nigeria has been corrupt already. So what are they bringing him for? Let the common contest president. Look at that, our economy. There's nothing to do about it because look at the way insecurity keep on occurring. When Goodluck was there, people are saying that he's not doing anything, that he's killing people, bomb everywhere. He's not worse compared to his tenure. Now they are saying they're good or come again. If I'm Goodluck, I'll just remain where I am. I will not even contest. And this is cholera. They should do something about it. They say prevention is better than cure.
0: Yep.
1: You see some people, they'll just dip their hand into food, they'll not even wash their hand when their hand is not clean. And issue of this institute keep on occurring. Should keep on praying so that this can stop one day.
0: right.
1: It's all a lovely day.
0: Thank you so much. Thank you. Appreciate. Thank you so much. 0806464. Barakade Sala. Hello, good morning.
2: Barakade Sala to you, Mr. David. My name is Benedict.
0: You are welcome, Mr. Benedict.
2: Thank you very much. I'm so excited to hear your voice today and the voice of Rapido. Sorry, Rapido in the studio. You asked me to call. Rapido asked me to call the studio line. I press everybody, the network, it's either the network or the phone lines are very bad somehow. So, but well, I'm still here to congratulate Asna on their AYA victory, you know, the EPL. But nevertheless, we are waiting for such a day to come. Whether I congratulate them or I will still do a dua for them is yet to come. But away from that, you see, on the newspaper this morning, when you talk about the issue of Corona, you talk about the issue of Ebola, you talk about some dangerous infectious diseases going around in the world today. I want to draw the attention, maybe sometimes when I speak, as it to be as if I'm antagonizing with the present government. But I still want to remind them of what has happened some 2 years ago, when Jonathan was in power, and Jonathan did, you know, with Ebola, that a particular Ebola outbreak game that affected some Nigerians there and the death of some Nigerian doctors, you know, especially as in Patrick Soya stepped into this country with that particular dangerous virus. The APC, Tulay Mohammed, said that the treatment of Ebola is not the work of the federal government, it is a measure taken by general Nigerians. And today we are seeing that consistently the issue of Corona has been ravaging Nigeria. I don't know what the government of APC is saying and what exactly is their proactiveness on this particular dangerous infectious diseases. Today we are also struggling. We have seen some other neighboring African countries that have been affected by these same dangerous diseases. And I ask, what are the indices? What are the things put in the headwind to be able to prevent the occurrence of this another outbreak of this Ebola in Nigeria? Because this is the time of politicking, the time of politics. Every other politician today that has the responsibility of protecting us from properties is actually having his sense filled with the issue of politics. If, for example, God forbid, anything happens again and the outbreak of Ebola affects Nigerians again, are we going to have confidence that this government that has actually been burdened with the issue of politics are actually going to look the way of head and then suspend the issue, anything that has to do with politics in 2027, and then handle squarely this particular issue? So I seriously want the APC to give us guidelines, to give us strategies on what and how they are going to actually avert or, you know, prevent so that it doesn't even occur in the fourth place. And secondly, lastly, before I drop, I want to know the intentions of Nigeria that, look, people should not make you the happiness in the APC over this particular primary, that even the APC members have come to say that this is just it's just selection, not even primary. It should not deter you from coming out to vote in the 2023 election. I want to start a campaign now, because the moment you are going to be gripped with this apathy, it is a deep way. It's a very, very express way. It's a very, very easy way for anybody to come and win the election. Because if you look at some of the numbers that have been manufactured, that means, you know, that have been altered, that have been presented to Nigerians in the primary, if it's not scary to you, honestly, it gives me a lot of concern. Because if in the primary this kind of numbers should come up, then what more of the general election? That is my take, Nigeria. Let us be wise. Have a lovely working day.
0: All right, thank you so much, Mr. Benedict. Thank you for your point of view. Perhaps we can squeeze in one more call before we start. Hello.
3: Hello, good morning, David King.
0: Welcome.
3: Happy Salah to all Muslims.
0: Happy Salah to you too. Thank you very much.
3: It's Charlie Stanley calling from Jos.
0: Welcome.
3: So, I want to talk on the issue of President Tinubu, saying that he's going to improve more insecurity. Yes, it's a good idea. But if I'm him, they should stop saying it. Let them put more in action. Let there be less in talk and more in action. At the end of the day, they say they will put more effort. At the end of nothing will be happening. But the issue of Jonathan, people should allow him. He has been here. Who knows if he's an ego sender? If God has sent you to come and put Nigeria in a good shape, who are we to stop him? He has himself, he has his family. If it is his wish to contest, he has the right. So people talk him and be taking Panadol in another person's headache. I don't see that he's a presidential about him. If he wins, he goes. If he lost, he leaves that place. Thank you and God bless. That's my pick.
0: All right. Thank you so much. All right, that's much we can take on the calls this morning. We appreciate you, and we thank you for those who made our time to pick their phones and call. Thank you very much. Now let's get down and let's welcome Extravagant Malabi. Good morning.
4: Yeah, good morning, David King. Always my pleasure being with you. Energetic, sporty, vibrant David King. And also, good morning to all our team of engineers, our producer, David Friday, DJ Smokey, our security man, our business manager, Sansin O'Malley. I'd like to also say good morning to all our ardent listeners.

0: certainly the stone will go to bed of embarrassment. Good morning.
1: When an egg breaks pancake.
0: Yes.
1: Certainly the go to the
0: stone will go to bed of an embarrassment.
1: All right. Okay. All right, let's get down to this. All right. Okay.
0: Let's say this one enters. Because it's unusual.
1: It's unusual. Okay, let's talk about ex-Power Minister Maman beginning his 75-year jail term. The ex-Power Minister was accused of squandering or mismanaging or embezzling money to the tune of billions, money for power.
0: 33.8 billion.
1: Yes, many people keep asking questions why we still don't have power in Nigeria, despite all the massive investment. I remember when President Obasanjo was asked, what about all the billions of loans you collected for power? And he said, go and read page 40 of my book. You know? I don't know. A lot of money has been sunk into this power sector. And I'm beginning to think it's a conduit. It's a basket. You're like pouring water into a basket. The power never comes. And even when it does, it's very expensive and it's epileptic. The power infrastructure in Nigeria is weak. If you live in an environment, once two or three people build new houses, the transformer cannot carry you guys anymore. It keeps tripping on different phases. And, can we ever resolve this power issue? And then Maman starting a 75-year prison sentence. I know he's not going to spend up to 75 years. Maybe if he spends 20 years and he behaves well, they can release him due to old age.
0: Yes.
1: Yes.
0: Because when you sentence a man who is over 60 to 75 years imprisonment, it's a polite way of...
1: it's a death sentence.
0: It's a death sentence, but you don't life want sentence. To call it a life sentence. But it's a polite way, diplomatic way of saying stay in prison and die. But like you mentioned, I think it's a good step in the right direction, even though he was tried in absentia, because he absconded, and all the trials he never showed up until he was convicted. And just some days back, sometime last week, around 3:30 a.m., the EFCC with their team, having been sniffing around for him, eventually got him somewhere around Kaduna and announced to Nigerians that he was already in their custody, was going to be submitted to begin his prison term. Unfortunately, the news I got this morning, though not fully confirmed, that some people were even protesting against his jail, being sent to jail and all that. So it's more like leave our own criminal for us, leave our own thief, leave our own corrupted man, which is one of the things that have kept us to where we are today. Until we get to understand that corruption is the main reason why we don't have good roads in Nigeria, we have what it takes to have one of the best roads network in Africa. Let me not say in the entire globe. Corruption is the main reason why we don't have medical drugs in our primary health care facilities, or we don't even have primary health care in our rural areas. And the areas where you have them, you hardly can see a syringe or even drip or even medical personnel who are supposed to be there in the first place. Corruption is the main reason why, like you said, our power has become epileptic. And any country that actually wants to thrive in area of industry and development must ensure, first of all, that there is stability as far as power supply is concerned. Countries do go the extra mile to make sure the power is available, is affordable, and is accessible. This trail must be ensured. But in our own case, for many years, that I can remember, we have been generating between the neighborhood of 4,500 megawatts, 6,000, 7,000. Even when we claim that we are doing up to 10,000, then transmission becomes an issue, like you mentioned. Some of the transformers are obsolete. By the time there is consistent power on it for 24 hours, they trip off. Some of the transformers are low as per carrying the load for within the area where it's supplying power. It's not big enough or strong enough to be able to carry the kind of supply that is sent to it. So you find out that generation of power is a problem. Even when we generated, we can no longer transmit as much as we are generating. That is an issue. And then for someone who has held sway in that power sector as a minister, to toy around the 33.8 billion naira in misappropriation or in looting or in whatever form, I mean, that is someone told me that if this man was to do this in China, he would have been a dead man by now, convicted, tied to the stake and fired. And even his family will pay for the very bullets that was used to fire him. But in Nigeria today, sentenced to 75 years in prison, and then some people will ashebi walk on the street in protest and say, leave the man. For what? This is unheard. This is unacceptable and must be condemned by all if that is true. Secondly, he shouldn't end up in just sending him to jail. DFCC, the ICPC, the DSS should sniff around whatever proceed of that 33.8 billion naira, wherever it's located, should be seized. Trace them to, I'm sure the man would have bought some houses in Dubai.
1: Some of his properties.
0: Yes. Good. That is what he's supposed to be. Because if, for instance, some people can say, okay, it's still 10 billion naira, and then you hide away up to 7 billion, and then 3 billion is discovered, you go to prison, later on, president will grant you pardon, you come back. Within 6-7 years, you have a 7-point-something billion to toy with. I mean, that's a good venture. It's a good investment. But the law is made to serve as a deterrent to the person who did it and those who may be planning to do similar thing. So it's a good news. Let him go there. If you do the crime, you should do the time in prison. It's a welcome development, and anybody protesting, asking the government to release him, should also be arrested and tried for sabotage, because you are sabotaging the country. That's not the way it should be. And then coming to the amount we have already sunk into the power sector, I think during Obasanjo time, we spent almost about $16 million or thereabout. If you check it in Naira today, don't even use your calculator, because your calculator's battery may run down. That's a lot of money. And then the Mambila power, hydro power establishment had been lying dormant, and so many different parts of the country, you put up a project, before you know what's happening, the next government comes, it is abandoned, it is left, all the money spent on it. Look at what is happening to Ajaokuta Steel Rolling Mill. Someone told me that if you go there, you will shed tears, because if you see the amount of investment, you see the project itself, you use hours trying to walk around that facility, and yet we are not reaping the fruit of the amount we have sunk in there. And somebody tomorrow will tell us some of the equipments are obsolete, their spare parts can no longer be found, manufactured. What do we do? Let's sell it off. And if you're not careful, they will arrange their friends and cronies by proxy, and they give them, sell it 1 naira to them. I mean, that is not good. As a country, we must develop zero tolerance for those who sabotage our country. There are so many of them all over the place. And it's high time we begin to hold our leaders accountable, challenge them. If you are campaigning, tell us, how do you intend to stop corruption? Because like during the era of Goodluck Jonathan, when people were attacking him for not fighting some corrupt persons, he said that the best way to fight corruption is to pluck up the loopholes where people, because they can't even, in which country can a person toy with 33.8 billion naira? Some systems wouldn't even allow you in the first instance to toy with that kind of amount of money as a minister. So when we begin to plug the loopholes and make it difficult for people to access funds in Nigeria, I think that would be on the right way. But if you ask me, David, the man should serve, he should serve his terms in prison, and let him be on a long journey, so that at the end of the day, those who are towing that same line of corrupt highway should think twice, looking at what is happening or what has happened to the man.
1: All right, so let's see as he starts that journey. We'll just keep his name at the back of the head, Saleh Mamman. Maybe in the next couple of years, we'll hear things, whether judicial review, you know, maybe presidential pardon, you know, or maybe... because there's prerogative of mess. And he's 68 or thereabout.
0: Yes.
1: So if you add 75, it's going to be of 140 something of himself.
0: Yes.
1: So I'm sure by the time he gets to maybe 80, 90, they might just release him on maybe on compassionate ground. You know, when people get that old, nobody wants to keep them in the correctional system.
0: Yeah, exactly.
1: You let them go home. Then they're already old. They have ailments that are terminal. They will just leave them to go and die at home. It's unfortunate, but this is where we are. And don't forget that this, when these who embezzle these monies, they don't spend them alone. They give their family members.
0: Exactly.
1: They give their children. And while they are in prison, suffering, you know, that's the bane of a man. You go and suffer while your family will be riding SUVs.
0: And then I've also discovered that for a political office holder to enrich himself to the tune of this amount of money,
1: he has a lot of cronies.
0: A lot of cronies in the civil service. Civil servants.
1: You can't take that money alone.
0: Exactly. They are the ones who facilitate this corrupt
1: and they would have had their own share.
0: Exactly.
1: But the problem is during the trials, they don't call their names.
0: That is
1: I gave also amount to my director.
0: Exactly.
1: They don't. They just take everything and
0: exactly.
1: They man.
0: Yeah, probably he doesn't want to expose those who aided him to do this corrupt practice, because on his own he wouldn't have been able to do that.
1: And I'm sure if he had called names, his sentence would have been lighter.
0: Exactly. You know, he was evading court. Just like Emefiele, for instance, during that monetary policy that Nigerians suffered so much, I don't always want to remember that.
1: It was a bad time.
0: It was a very bad time. Many Nigerians died for not being able to access
1: their own money,
0: their own hard-earned money. I remember that we traveled down to the east within that period for a burial, and on our way back, we suffered so much. We got to Enugu, and the one and only filling station selling fuel, I don't want to mention the name because they also have their branch in Jos here, selling fuel, they were playing pranks. They tell you their machine is not working, so you can't use your card. They point to a POS man.
1: And they are doing business.
0: Exactly.
1: And to collect 10,000, you part with 1,000.
0: The POS man will tell you 1,500 for 10,000.
1: Wow.
0: And people queued up because you don't have an option, or else you'll be stranded.
1: Imagine 1,500. So if you withdraw 10,000, they are giving you 8,500.
0: Exactly. That's what happened to us.
1: Wow.
0: We had to go there, buy cash, come back to the pump, give them the cash. And I was looking at them. They had their way of recycling the money back to the POS man. That's the business. Right there at the filling station. That was what they were doing. You come to the pump, they tell you, hope you have cash. Our machine is not working. In the expression of a disappointment and pain, they will point at the POS man there at the other corner of the filling station. Then you go there. and then they tell you 1,005 or 10,000.
1: You know, sometimes we are part of our own problems.
0: Yeah, exactly.
1: People try to benefit, they try to profit from every situation, no matter how bad it is. Somebody just wants to cash out.
0: Making our fortunes out of people's misfortune. I was just watching. And because our driver wasn't even having enough money to buy the fuel in the first instance because of how expensive it was and how he had to part 1,005 for every 10,000. We had to all contribute money in the bus there to give the driver to be able to get this fuel. And I was looking at it. Nigerians went through pain, serious pain, and the Emefiele up to today has refused to mention those who he committed this crime with, and is there not ready to mention anybody, because Emefiele wouldn't have on his own as the central bank governor committed that humongous crime by subjecting Nigerians to that hardship within that monetary policy period. And there was something Emefiele said that he likes it, because Nigerians were criticizing him, calling him all manner of names. He said he likes it seeing Nigerians shed tears. I said, look at this man. And that's a man who later wanted to become the president of Nigeria. Even APC leadership then said, yes, that he had been a member of the political party when he was being accused of not being a member. They said, yes, he had been a member for a year or two ago. I said, wow. Even as a central bank governor who is supposed to be non-partisan, at the end of the day, that's where he is. So for me, I have no sympathy, even 1%, to donate to Emefiele and to the likes of Sally Maman for getting us injured to this extent economically. This is economic sabotage. This is criminal. This is condemnable. This is a heinous crime, because we cannot move forward when somebody does have an opportunity to serve the country and you begin to loot the country to death. Look at what Hadi Sirika did to Nigeria and all the plans and everything, Nigerian Air, so on and so forth. Ethiopian Air was hired, painted in Nigerian color, brought to Nigeria. It was inaugurated and everybody clapped. The airplane went back, changed the color, took passengers and continued his business. And then you know how much million was used to launch the logo alone. At the end of the day, everything was just more like a flash in the pan, that we are waiting for it to happen again and it's not happening. So I think every Nigerian should develop serious zero tolerance to corruption. And that's one way we can fight corruption to its standstill.
1: Okay. So keep on that corruption fight. Remember Okonjo-Iweala said fighting corruption is dangerous.
0: Dangerous.
1: It's deadly. I read her book and I shook my head. Okonjo-Iweala, thank you very much. Okay, now let's talk about the Federal High Court sitting in Abuja ruling that the timetable issued by INEC must comply strictly with the timetables in the Electoral Act 2026. And the court also affirmed that they have the right to adjust so long as it aligns to the Electoral Act.
0: Well, when I heard Justice, is it Justice Omotosho, judgment yesterday, conflicting a little bit with the judgment of Justice Umar. But I'm so surprised, because this is the same.
1: I don't know why it's the same.
0: The same High Court.
1: Duplication of judgment.
0: Duplication is for you to upturn what the court of cognate jurisdiction has done.
1: You must go to a higher court.
0: Must go to a higher court.
1: But the problem now is that two different bodies went to court.
0: Yes.
1: So the two judgments are coming out now.
0: Exactly. But if the
1: one court has ruled,
0: the other one should just step down, because you have equal jurisdiction. You cannot. It's like when two people are fighting over a phone, and you went to this high court, the court says the phone belongs to you. Then the other person who went to the other court, the other court said, no, it belongs to the other person. That means you are causing more confusion. The essence of coming to court is for a clear direction, for explicit explanation and direction. But when it becomes more confusing, it means that the judiciary needs to put a house in order. Honestly speaking, because as I followed that judgment, as I read that judgment, my mind traveled so quickly to what happened to us on the plateau here, where an appeal court ruled that those who elected under the platform of PDP were to be sacked because the party didn't have a structure, as it were. The governor was also affected, but he was so lucky that his matter didn't end in appeal court, had the opportunity to go to the Supreme Court. Lucky him. He wouldn't have been on that seat.
1: These two judgments are coming as a result of two parties carrying the matter to two different courts.
0: Yes, the Young Party,
1: the Youth Party, and the SDP.
0: Exactly.
1: That's why they have been.
0: Exactly.
1: They should have been. They should have joined their suits and gone to one court.
0: Exactly. Exactly. And you find out that at the end of the day, when the Supreme Court ruled that the governor, they had a structure with the PDP,

0: we need to do something speedily. While we discuss these things, it's not just going to be discussed on radio programs, on televisions, or write it on paper. But everybody needs to put a line of action. I wish everybody, our children, Happy Children's Day. Thank you. And may God bless you all there.
1: Thank you very much, Pastor Eric. Yes, the number to call is 080-6464-1536. For those of us that don't have the number, that you want to call and make your contributions, the number to call again is 080-6464-1536. Hello, good morning. What's your name and where are you calling from?
2: Yeah, good morning. My brother's in the studio. Good morning.
1: Good morning. Good morning.
2: Thank God that today
1: is
2: today.
1: Yes, sir.
2: My name is Mazi Okoro Okora.
1: Yes.
2: I'm calling from Owo Blue Education Center. That is the security place in Nigeria. Well, now, the important thing we all know is that education is a skill. If you go around, you see quotation made by different experts in professional. In terms of which now, what we gain from today's system? The student themselves should say as much as possible. When they send you to school, make sure you concentrate, learn, acquire that knowledge so that in future, you as a child, you want that to be what depending. That is just sustaining you to acquire that knowledge. But the question now is this, most of the students, now when they give them assignment, they will carry the assignment back. The parents will not even care to ask. Peter was complaining last time. He said, can you imagine? Two students from one home. Then they will carry assignment back home. They will come back the next day with the assignment. Nobody to guide them. Then, you know, they come back to school. They said, sir, Peter will ask them, pass the assignment. They will tell each other that they didn't do that. I was at home. My father was not, so my mother was not at school. To blame by the who is going to stop the assignment for them? Who is going to guide them? So that is the issue we have to do. And even when they tell, before a child leaves for school, if you take breakfast is foundation near. But most of the time, you see this, if you start, if you follow most of this rule, I can't really do it half a second. You see people going to school, talking, rushing, going to school. You start asking them, 5 a.m., 6 a.m., what was they doing? What's the difference? So that is the issue. A child will be in the school, a child will come into school tonight. About that night, first school is about to finish. What happened? My mother, I even see the irony of the whole thing that some of these people that say they have access, they will keep the access at home, will train work with the person to go before they say, before the answer will come, now first thing I'm going to say, my mother gave me to my dad gave me to the bench to work for. If you know you are not ready to train the child with your question for somebody, allow that child to be in his father's school and managing the life. Not when you collect somebody's child, say you train that child. You frustrate that child. Education you promise to give, you will not give them. What are we saying them? And the school authority, the issue of security is very, very important. Very, very important. No decision of students. Parents, teachers, associations, to be part and parcel of security arrangement in any school. Whether private, to public, commission, anything you may call it, they must be part and parcel. Tell you to do that, you cannot get it right. School authority will be giving you school. The part and parcel of the that you mentioned. And the community leaders in the university, you did that in the community to the needful. Security is because where the school is not safe or not secure, the child or the child will not concentrate. These are the things because you see that every day federal government, every day safe police safe program, every day government. Look, protect your school at the grace of God, not even us. And this is shock, the visitor. Teach the students how to pray. It will help us because education, whereby the future of this country belongs to everybody. Except now, so they're the future of tomorrow. They are just deceiving you. Because if you don't have the basic, you are nothing like Peter of Mode. Bend down and read. Stop joining cult society. Stop taking all these intoxicants, Tutulin, name them. Many children are already into cultism, which is not healthy. You are already talking about the higher education. Buy culture, what are you doing? Say on study, what are you doing? Hatred, what are you doing? Faculties, what are you doing? The cultism is getting out of proportion. The earlier the fine resolution, the better for us. Failure to do that,

0: The atomic bomb is on the way, but Ukraine do not have good money. Man, see, Okoro Kapo from over blue, they don't say that. Damn, let's just tell you this case. And we'll have a better day.
1: All right. Thank you very much, Mazi, for your immense contribution and very insightful contribution there. Yes, we are going to use this platform to call on the federal government to safeguard and secure the Nigerian child, cut across the entire nation, the issue of insecurity. Women and children are the ones that suffer the most. We are calling the federal government to save the Nigerian child. Today is their day. What are we actually celebrating about the Nigerian child? Insecurity, where their men killed. When you go to Facebook, you see all kinds of gory images. Okay, about of the Nigerian child has been killed every now and then. The Nigerian child is not safe. Federal government, secure and save the Nigerian child. Today is their day. You have to do something to safeguard the life and property of Nigerians. Yes. Let's move forward. Yes, we are going to listen to a song to celebrate the Nigerian child. All right. So we're going on.

0: mind. That is for the Nigerian child. Yes. Just a little less than 1 minute. Okay. Joette Longcut, just let's wrap up this issue of the Nigerian child and move on to other things. Okay.
1: Okay. Nigerian child is faced with a lot of challenges today, ranging from high poverty rates. Millions of children are living in multidimensional poverty, affecting their future and their destiny. Inadequate access to quality education. 25% of children aged 7 to 14 are facing a serious problem. They don't even know how to construct a good sentence or to read. There's poor malnutrition and newborn mortality, violence and insecurity, child labor, early marriage, and violence, and other notable problems that you know they are confronting the Nigerian child. And this is a clarion call on the government of Nigeria that it is high time that government should look into the issues of children, because it is often said that we are the leaders of tomorrow. But when they have, as some scholars have said, that we are the leaders of tomorrow and that we are the key tomorrow, where the padlock is hidden from us, our leaders should open the opportunity for us.
0: Yes. Right. Good morning. What's your name and where are you calling from? Okay, Bob. Good morning.
2: Morning, my brother.
0: Yes.
2: First of all, let me...
0: Your contribution, please. Yes, thank you.
2: First of all, let me say congratulations to these young children. Whatever they are seeing today, I don't think is their making. You understand me?
0: Yes.
2: The problem starts from the parents. Carelessness. And equally to government. You understand me? Those days, we know Children's Day is celebrated. It's like they are celebrating Christmas. But today, reverse is the case. And mostly, what is happening in our country called Nigeria, you know, involves, I wouldn't say children, because when you say children, what is the age? What is the age of children? Children should be between at least from 1 to 10 is children, to me, or maximum 12 years. But what we are seeing today that has destroyed our country is from the youth. And they develop this thing from the level of children. When parents cannot play their duty over their children, that's what we're seeing today. That is what we are seeing today. Careless parents. I remember one time Obasanjo was in government. When Obasanjo was in government, one guy wanted to bomb plane. Calling terrorists. Obasanjo had to invite his parents before action is taking over that guy, you see, because it's over 18 years. So what am I trying to say, Nathan? Any governor in any state, if you see any misbehavior of it, not even, I would say children, a mature man that is, or mature lady that is above 18, invite parents to find out why that young man or young girl went wrong. You understand me? That is the only way we can get it right. Because if you don't question their parents, all these things we are seeing, we have not seen enough. It's carelessness of the parents. I'm also even religious environment or churches or mosques. What kind of preach are they preaching to their members about behavior in society? What kind of behavior? What kind of preach? Of preaching? Some of them is money. Those days of ours. They preach to you when you have bad intention in the church or coming with bad intention to the church. The preaching you hear from church will revise it. That's okay. You don't see something.
0: Yes, thank you very much, Bob.
2: It's unfortunate you have to.
0: Yes.
2: Ask yourself, are you giving your children the right training? Train your children the way it should go.
0: Yes.
2: So when you grow, you will follow the same way.
0: Yes, thank you very much, Bob, for your contributions. Thank you. Yes, thank you very much for your contributions. Yes, we're moving straight to the next issue. Yes, We're moving straight to the next issue. May 29th, okay, in Nigeria, has been celebrated as Nigerian Democracy Day. Yes. On May 29, 1999, in Abuja, former military head of state, Olusegun Obasanjo, just 3 years out of prison, was sworn in as civilian president. This ends 16 years of military rule, except for the brief interim national government. Politically, it's the birth of the Fourth Republic. Socially, Nigerians celebrate an end to decrease the tensions and wasteful military budgets. Economically, Obasanjo inherits a ruin, treasury, huge foreign debt, and oil theft. The military had run up $30 billion in debt. Corruption was baked into every ministry. Obasanjo's first act, setting up the ICPC, Independent Corrupt Practices Commission, didn't stop corruption, but it was a signal. And May 29 became Democracy Day, even though it has been shifted to June 12 by Buhari in 2018. But the original date is still celebrated. Economically, his government later got parish club debt relief in 2015. That was huge. Okay, that was really huge. Yes, Obasanjo and May Day, right? May 29th. It's Democracy Day, celebrating democracy. Gentlemen, very briefly, I want us to actually talk about May Day. That is just by the corner. Today's 27. In 2 days' time, we'll be celebrating Democracy Day. Okay, and also in June 12th. Yes. So far, democracy. What has he done to Nigeria? The evidence of democracy. Are we seeing it? Is it helping us or not?
3: Please. Well, so far so good. The journey has been tough and rough. If I could remember precisely and recall vividly, democracy was adopted on the 29th day of May, 1999, where we saw a transition from military to civilian rule, where Obasanjo emerged as the president, democratically elected president of the Sovereign Republic. This is a story of prison to presidency. Yes, we have seen that come into fruition when power was handed over. Yes, we cannot dispute the fact that, yes, democracy in Nigeria has come thus far. This is the 26th consecutive year we have embraced democracy. And so far, so good. There are areas where we have seen leaders have done their best, they have tried in providing succor and basic amenities to the people in their own little way. But looking at the humongous amount of resources, Nigeria is blessed. Huge material, we have humongous human and material resources that if today we should quantify it to what is happening, you see that there is no dividend of democracy because it is not commensurate. People have been left languishing in poverty, anger and anguish when they are supposed to be enjoying some kind of dividend of democracy. But what we are seeing today is a myriad and plethora of insecurity, poverty, hunger, malnutrition, and so on and so forth. That's why there is this saying that a malnourished child is the father of inadequate man. So therefore, I'm drawing into conclusion on this issue by putting a clarion call on the government to ameliorate and then see how best they can deploy mechanisms to proper solution of what we're bedeviled with today. Thank you very much.
1: Well, from 1999 to 2018, May 29 is celebrated as Democracy Day, but as that 2018, President Muhammadu Buhari changed it to June 12 because of what happened in the 1990s. This is very evident in the Nigerian history simply because of the consideration of the federal government to balance justice to where justice is supposed to be balanced. But notwithstanding, America is 250 years from 1776 to 2026. Nigeria is over 60 years after independence. With, if you began to value the level of development in these countries and with the kind of practices of government, you will understand that Nigeria is suffering from a problem called resource costs. Resources that is meant to serve a source of blessing to Nigeria in turn become a cost to Nigeria, because those who are in the helm of affairs to manage the resources of Nigeria, which is going to have effects in all the space of life in Nigeria, even the Children's Day celebration, and then the problem that Nigerian children are facing, it is simply because leadership has failed us, and we, the followers, have failed ourselves, because we are supposed to continue with the glamour show of resentment. I began to challenge the status quo to ensure that government do what is right. Today, it is a clarion call on all of us as good citizens of Nigeria that we must define our own democracy from the prism of reality and considering our customs, norms, and tradition. And the core value, Nigeria is an indivisible entity, putting away anything that divides us and bring things that unite us. Nigeria can be great again. And if you are in support of the fact that Nigeria is a great

0: Today marks both Salah and Children's Day celebrations across the globe. One is compelled to reflect on the deeper essence of such festivities when the average citizen struggles to afford quality meals, decent shelter, and basic security. The children, often reminded that they are the leaders of tomorrow, find themselves either in the grip of terrorists or living under the constant fear of abduction. An ordeal that drains their parents' life savings meant for a brighter future. Even more troubling is the paradox of seeing these tormentors later welcome back into society as prodigal sons, while elsewhere, children wave their national flags with pride, safety, and the assurances of a promising tomorrow by serious and promise-keeping leaders. Good morning, Nigerians. Good morning, peace-loving people of Plateau State. Glad to be welcoming you to the midweek edition and the Salah edition of your number one dynamic social-political breakfast tonic and conscience-pricking program on radio. It is Political Update going on live on Silverbird, Rhythm 93.7 FM here in the city of Jos. Today is the 27th day of May, the year 2026, coinciding with Children's Day and Salah celebration. And of course, we are not in a hurry to forget that this same year, March to be precise, 29th, we also had the Easter and Salah celebration coincidentally happening on the same day. My name is Pam Dunquist, and of course, the People's Prof, Comrade Luca Pampe Yakubu, is already seated to take us down our destination of 11 o'clock with political analysis. People's Prof, good morning, Barka de Salah, Happy Children's Day.
1: Assalamu alaikum wa rahmatullahi ta'ala wa barakatuh. And I think that is the best way to start this program this morning. The Abrahamic sacrifice and blessings that came with Prophet Ibrahim many years back is also what we are also celebrating, especially our Muslim brothers out there, as it were. Yesterday, we said that indeed, the day of Arafat that started on the evening of the day before yesterday also rounded up yesterday with about 1.5 million pilgrims who perform that particular religious activity in Mecca, in the true sense of the word. And we said yesterday that while it is a period for mercy, it is a period for forgiveness, it is also a period for supplications, we must also be reminded that it's a period for sacrifice, as it were. Today marks the Salah Day, and we say Barka da Salah to our Muslim brothers and sisters out there, particularly the Jama'at al-Nasr al-Islam, which is a body, that also is an umbrella body for the Islamic community, particularly on the plateau, as it were. We say Barka da

0: color to all of you, particularly the director of JNI, Alhaji Abdul Qadir. We say Barka da Salah. Many others that are also out there. Bello Lukman is not also on this seat, on the third arm of this seat. Today we are having the two arms of government instead of the three arms of government, as it were.
1: One is on recess.
0: Because one of the arm of government is actually celebrating a Salah with his family today with his beautiful wife and two children, and many others that are also out there. Listeners who are in their millions within and across the world who have been following us on this platform, we say Barka da Salah, and we believe and pray that this day is also going to come with the true meaning of what it stands for. It is not just about the sacrifice of rams, but it's also about the sacrifice of self, which includes our ability to make sacrifices, which Nigerians have already been making. I listened to Mr. President, I listened to the governor of Plateau State, and many others, including the speaker of Plateau State, House of Assembly, who have sent out Salah wishes out there to our Muslim, to the Muslim Ummah on the Plateau, and in Nigeria, even in diaspora, as it were. And I said to myself that, yes, the president is asking us to make sacrifices, but I think that what the president meant in the feeling of many of us is that we should be able to endure, we should be able to feel like Yakubu at this material point in time, because even when the proverbial Yakubu has managed and is out of camp and is also serving, for a lot of Nigerians are not also out of camp, as it were, because of the difficulties that they are also going through. But indeed, we pray that today is going to be a day that will prick our conscience, particularly those of them in position of leadership.
1: Can't agree less with you, People's Prof. And also to add to that, so many Salah messages have been trooping in, especially from the Deputy Speaker of the Plateau State House of Assembly, who is also celebrating Salah today, Right Honorable Ajiji Isa Madaki, and so many other Plateaunians and Nigerians as well. People's Prof.
0: If the sacrifices of the lives of Sadiq Plaza, for example, who is a humanitarian over a period of time, is being repeated on a day like this, then you certainly know that there are people who also knew the true meaning of the sacrifice that comes with Salah in the true sense of the day. Of the word. There's many of them like that, but indeed we know that these are people, the likes of Sadiq Plaza, that understand that it is beyond religion, activities as it were. It is about humanity and how they are also able to give back to society. Even before they came into limelight, they have been making these sacrifices, because indeed Salah speaks about some of these things, as it were. Then we speak to those of them who, as we are speaking about the Children's Day today, which we wish our children the best
1: Happy
0: of the day.
1: Yeah.
0: The question a lot of people are asking is, where are our children from Oyo, for example, from the school where they were also picked? A lot of them are in the hands of this nihilist group. Where is our daughters? Where are our boys that were also taken? If you ask the likes of Denkmun Zamira, for example, my little baby, and say, what does today really stands for her? Certainly, she's only going to smile because she's also in the hands of her parents. But what about the 2 year old that are in the hands of these groups? In the true sense of the day, can we also say that truly today is also expected to be a happy Children's Day? These are questions a lot of families are asking. So indeed, it's a day of reflection. The future of the children lies in the balance between security and reality of the day, as it were. So while we say again Barka da Salah, we are also marking Children's Day today, but indeed in the hearts of many parents and children, you certainly know that it is not a happy Children's Day.
1: Can't agree less with you, People's Prof. And also to add to this Eid celebration, I just read something and I actually pricked my conscience this morning, and I believe it should prick the conscience of any meaningful person out there, or somebody that has that propensity of promoting peace, tranquility, and also fighting for justice.
0: Exactly.
1: It as a festival of deep spiritual significance, rooted in the values of sacrifice, obedience to God, and compassion for one's fellow man. Some of the most revered Islamic leaders who sacrificed selflessly for humanity include, but not limited to, Imam Hussein ibn Ali, and also Salahuddin al-Ayubi, also Umar ibn al-Khattab, and Abdul Sattar Eddy, and also Malala Yousafzai. All of them actually played one role in different eras and contexts where they stood for justice, compassion, and the protection of human dignity.
0: Gotcha.
1: One of the most outstanding one, People's Prof, is the grandson of the Prophet, peace be upon him, that's Imam Hussein ibn Ali. He stand at Karbala in 680 CE, against tyranny and corruption remains a symbol of courage and sacrifice. He gave his life along with his family to preserve justice and true spirit of Islam. Can we ask the question this morning, People's Prof, that of all our Muslim leaders that are in the corridors of power, how many of them have actually risen to sacrifice everything they have, to sacrifice the palatial mansions, to sacrifice the litany of cars or the caravan of cars of that they are driving on a daily basis to say, no, we are not driving in these cars until we see the release of these children, until we see that there is justice to the average Nigerian, because today in Nigeria, it's either you're too rich or you're too poor. There's a research conducted by one of the prominent media in Nigeria here that says 6% of Nigerians are those that are actually living a life of comfort where they don't worry about what to eat later or the next day. But 94% of Nigerians are either struggling with 100,000 naira in a month, or some don't even have savings at all.
0: The difference between Balango and Balaango is very simple. While Balango is the meat, the Balaango is the one that buy the meat for his amaria because he want to ensure that his family is also knitted together in the true sense of the word. Well, the difference between economic growth and economic development is the issue of balance between the two of them. While a minute population of this country, a minute population of the people live in complete abundance, there is also the other side of the population that is also cut off from the realities of the things that we're also talking about. Few people are enjoying, while majority of the people are going through stress. How many people that are in this 6% that you have also mentioned travel from Plateau State to Abuja through the roads that some of us pass through? How many of them last passed through the Manchok Road, through the Ganawuri Road, on their way to Kaduna, for example? How many of them even followed through the Hawan Kibo, for instance, as it were? A lot of them have always used the airspace. So, number one, they do not also understand the level of the deploration of the roads that we also go through on daily basis. They do not also understand what the average driver put his Charon on the road to be able to travel from point A to point B. They do not also understand precisely the dangers involved, even with regard to security. A lot of them are also flying up and down from one point to the other. They don't also know what happened on the ground. But the most important thing is that, just like you have said, Pamdunquist, the true meaning of sacrifice is the type that is selfless, the type that take other people more paramount than yourself. Indeed, the Holy Book teaches us that true love is the one that takes care of the people around us. In fact, the true religion, according to the scripture, is the one that takes care of widows and orphans, as it were. But what about the many children that are in the street? What is the fate of the Almajiri child, even albeit the celebration of Children's Day? What is the fate of the average person that is also living in a condition of ill health, or IDPs that are also out there? We certainly know from Yalwata attack alone, the figures tell us that about 200 people were killed, more than 1.3 million as of that particular time, based on the report of the United States Commission for Religious Freedom that we also saw over the weekend, also tells us clearly that indeed there are many people today that are going through hardship, as it were. But the true meaning, like I keep saying it, it has to do with sacrifice. If you don't sacrifice, then indeed the meaning is also eluding us.
1: People's Prof, I can't agree less with you. I will use this moment to say, Barka de Salah, Happy Children's Day. But indeed, as you rightly asked from the beginning of the program, are children actually happy? Some that are safe in the hands of their parents are indeed happy. But what about those in the hands of these terrorists that probably later somebody will say they have repented and now they are like prodigal sons? Let's take the first story on the Punch newspaper. ADC primary in turmoil as Amaechi rejects Atiku win. And of course, in this part of the world, People's Prof, whether we like it or not, you can always predict the reaction and the action of the average politician or the core politician in Nigeria. Why? Because there is nobody that is so optimistic like the Nigerian politician. Because almost every Nigerian politician, I use the word carefully, almost every Nigerian politician believe that he is always supposed to be the winner in a contest like this. Now, I want us to link it up because this is a season of politics. And of course, we saw where the court actually cleared Goodluck Jonathan to contest. And as you rightly asked yesterday, has the man actually accepted that he's going to contest? Has he purchased the form? And has he also started winning people to actually say that indeed, when the primaries come, or whether he's going to be giving consensus, he is coming with the knowledge of the challenge at hand, because anybody, just like this Emir of Kano, Senusi Lamido, always say, anybody that will tell you that he is coming to fix the problem of Nigeria in a fiat, then he doesn't actually understand the problem of Nigeria.
0: Indeed, Pamdenquist, if you ask me, when this coalition of individuals with different interests, and that's exactly the way I put it, started, a lot of us ask the question, can the order go away? Can the political order disappear when elections do come, particularly from their own internal political activities, as it were? This is a question that I raise at a time. Can you also have different interests in one under one roof and expect that there will be communality in terms of the consensus that they are also going to drive to be able to face the ruling party? I will tell you for free, if this is the kind of opposition that we're talking about, then we should readily go and vote for President Bola Ahmed Tinubu. Because from what I've seen, President Bola Ahmed Tinubu has already won this election. If this is the kind of attitude, I put that on the line. If this is the kind of attitude that we're also seeing from opposition that are also going to supposed to give us hope, as it were. But don't also forget that you can change your name from Pamdenquist to Doom Pamdun this morning, but it doesn't change the fact that it is the same you.
1: I said
0: at the time that you can change from Bello to Bellatus, for example. It does not change who you are in the true sense of the word. What really might also change about your physics is your character at the end of the day. So when we saw this coalition moving under one umbrella, the question a lot of us have asked is that, will there also not be a conflict of interest at the end of the day? Sure. Because politics itself is also about interest. You had the likes of the former governor of Rivers State, the former speaker of the House of Rivers State Assembly, the former minister of transportation for a period of 8 years under the Buhari administration, and a man who had held many positions going under the same roof with the likes of the former Senate President David Mark, who was also in position, a former governor under the military administration, a former governor of Niger State, for example, under the military administration, a man who was former this, former dad, as a nuns or youths will also say, in the Aluta movement, in the true sense of the word. You also had the likes of Peter Obi. Thank goodness that a lot of us say that Peter also saw tomorrow, even though Peter was not Nostradamus. But Peter was able to see tomorrow, and he left that party before the four fingers of the one hand were also able to be cancerous at the end of the day. The man decided and said that, look, I cannot remain in this toxic political environment, quote and unquote, and so he had to leave to go and seek for an umbrella that would have also given him the kind of leverage that he's also getting with Kwankwaso in the true sense of the word. Some people have also asked question, where you have the likes of Hayatu Din under that particular umbrella, where you have the likes of Atuku, somebody who has contested primary since the early days. In fact, if you go back to the Jos primaries and conventions here on the plateau that took place some years back, from 1992 to 1993, where some of us participated in that particular election, you can also understand that clearly this is a man that is laden with a lot of experiences. This is a man that is laden with a lot of aspirations and expectations. This is a man who has also tested the losability, if you excuse the use of that particular term loosely this morning. He's a man who has also lost primaries in the past. He's a man who has also won primaries in the past. He's a man who had also gone head to head with the major gladiators that we're talking about, who have ruled this country at one point or the other, or those who are still in the rulership position in this country, as it were. So as of yesterday, what we got was the fact that Atuku has already costed about 22 states out of 24 states that were also announced. In fact, including Plateau State, where the primaries, the tallying of the results, as it were, was done at the Tameral Event Center here in Jos as it is, and we were told that Plateau alone gave him 47,559 votes or thereabout. And the question you ask is, where are the 47,000 members of the ADC on the Plateau who gave that particular number? Indeed, the party know. Converse? The party know, as it were, Pam Dunquist. Then again, we also saw in the state of Adamawa, which is the state of Atiku Abubakar, where he was also able to score about 177,000 and above from that same state, where he is his strongest hold. But if you make comparison with what the president also took away from the APC, from that same Adamawa, although you cannot compare the registrants within the APC and the ADC in that Adamawa, you are talking about more than 600 votes that, you know, the president was also able to garner. So again, in comparison to Plateau State, you may say also that, yes, the APC might have also had a stronger hold in terms of number of membership, because the National Party of the APC told us just about 48 hours ago, thereabout, that more than 12.9 million registered members are also on in the kitty of the APC, as it were. And he was also made us, he made this point that he dwarfed all the other political opposition, with PDP's number of about 2.4 million registered members, the ADC about 1.6 million, as it were. So, and I had an argument, an uneducated argument yesterday, where some people were saying that they want to beat Tinubu's number of about 10.999 million voters that produce him as a candidate of the APC. And indeed, they want to give Atiku about 13 million. And I laugh. I say to myself, how can people condescend to this level of illiteracy? That if you have about 1.6 million, can you vote above the number of your own membership?
1: Certainly not.
0: Again, in the APC, can you also vote above that? No. So I think fundamentally, the seriousness that we require for people to face opposition in this country is neither here nor there.
1: Let's pay some bills. We'll be right back. This is Political Update. Stay here.

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0: All right, welcome from the break. Still political update going on live on Silverbird Rhythm 93.7 FM here in the city of Jos. Our Ambassador Bello Lukman, we know that you are currently enjoying the celebration with your family, and we say Barka de Salah. And somebody from Bassa, Juliet Phillips, said I should extend Barka de Salah greetings to Ambassador Bello Lukman and every other Muslim out there. People's Prof, still talking on politics, because whether we like it or not, we can never overemphasize it, because this is what is trending, even though, unfortunately, there are issues that should have been what should be preoccupying the minds of our leaders, especially when it has to do with the security of life and property, especially our Nigerians that are currently, whether recently abducted or previously abducted, are still in the hands of this Nihilist group. And with the report coming from the US, United States of America, and you wonder what should be preoccupying the minds of Nigerians. Now, we see where the FCT minister has told Nigerians and anyone who care to listen that FCT projects will sway 2027 votes for APC. That's Minister Nyesom Wike. But we'll be quick to also remind the minister that indeed there are so many things that has happened across the length and breadth of the Federal Capital Territory, whether we like it or not. From 2023 to 2024 to 2025, multiple kidnappings, multiple killings, multiple robbery, and the rest of them have been happening. So what is the essence of development without a secured environment?
1: I think, Pam Dunquist, indeed, the question we're also asking is that in the same FCT that we're talking about, yes, we give it to Minister Wike, for example, because he is a bulldozer in his own right. He's a man that understood the tenets of development in terms of infrastructure. But let me refer to what a pundit said sometimes back when the Bola Ahmed Tinubu administration, when he was a governor of Lagos State, was also in the stream. Somebody said at the time, what is the beauty of a road if people cannot eat, because the economy is also not friendly, as it were. This is many years back that such statements were made. Today, a lot of people are asking the question, if you build, for example, high bridges, if you build, for example, high-rising houses, if you build, for example, facilities that are also out there as public facilities as it is, and you do not also balance it with the economy as it were, what is it to the man who is hungry in the true sense of the word? What is the beauty of a road if a man cannot afford transportation to drive on that particular road? I think the point we're talking about is about balance. I celebrate Wike because if you've been to Abuja recently, you certainly know that Wike is not also playing when it comes to issue of development, as it were. From the six local governments in Abuja, as it were, you certainly know that the man started with the urban development policy or under this administration. Now he's extending it to other local government area within the FCT, as it were. The municipal area councils are also experiencing some form of development. And what he said is that it might also be difficult for anybody in that particular area to say that if he's going to campaign in terms of performance of infrastructure to defeat the APC in that particular FCT. And I think Wike is right when he says so. But a lot of people are asking, can the likes of Mama Amanda Pam, who float the likes of the activists like Aisha Yesufu in the NDC primaries for the senatorial seat of the FCT, also stand side by side with the likes of Aduda, for example, who is also contesting for that particular position as a former Senate representative of that particular constituency, as it were. These are questions a lot of people are asking, but people are not going to judge you primarily based on the number of bridges that you build. Yes, it will count. But the most fundamental that a lot of people will be asking you question about is, how has the life of the average Nigerian improved within this period of time, as it were? To what extent can you simply say that Nigerians are enjoying in terms of livelihood? And this is a question we are saying. You made reference to the reports of the United States, which we'll touch quickly. Is the fact that the United States of American Commission for religious freedom, on religious freedom in the world, as it were, released a report just yesterday. And according to that report, They say that about 30,000 active Fulani terrorists are also in active attacks in mesh communities. And they mentioned the Middle Belt, for example. They were also able to chronicle the attacks that these people have launched over a period of time. But for me, you see, I've always disliked the use of the word Fulani in this context.
0: Because they don't represent the interests of their tribes.
1: The most important thing is to look, treat these people like terrorists.
0: Simple.
1: In that particular report, they acknowledge that it's not only the Christian community. Yes, they said attacks have also been launched on Christian special days. They mention Easter. They mention isn't even the Palm Friday. Palm Sunday attack at Anguan Rukuba, for example. They mention Yalwata, for example. They mention even recent attacks that we've also seen in Kwara, where church members, including the clergy, were also taken away by these groups, as it were. But in that particular report, they say that between 10 to 1,000 are gangs that operate under one command. Mm. But that because it is polarized, in fact, they acknowledge the fact of what we mentioned yesterday, that what these bandits have done in the last period of time is more than what Boko Haram has done, including the Islamic State of West African province in the northeastern part of Nigeria. The terror that these people have unleashed in terms of kidnapping, in terms of ransom, in terms of weaponry, in terms of all these other negative variables that we are mentioning is more than even what those groups have done. Boko Haram, in fact, most of these terrorist groups in the northeast, whether it is ISIS or ISWAP, sometimes have a cardinal objective, and some of them attack only military or security formations, as it were. Any other person on their way towards that attack is what they clear. But these ones sporadically do not have any order of attack in the true sense of the word. Children, women, worship centers, police formations, military bases, checkpoints, homes, churches, mosques. You can mention, the list goes on and on. Farms, and so on and so forth. So they said, for example, but the question I've always asked is that, why reminding us about what we already know? Mm. Why are you reminding us about the pains that Nigerians are going through? Is there anything from this report that you are going to tell a man in Ndin community, for example, in Barkin-Ladi local government? Is there anything new from this report that you are going to tell a man who is probably in a community like Jol in Riom local government about this report? This is what these people have been living. In fact, they are the variables and then the specimens in the library of destruction. They are the books in the library of destruction. They are the specimens in the lap of destruction that we've seen over a period of time. What we need to see from those reports is, how do they get disarmed? What has been the role of these international agencies and organizations in stemming the types of flow of dangerous arms into the hands of these people? Does Nigeria produce some of these very sophisticated industrial arms? These are questions a lot of people are asking. Are they also coming from other advanced countries of the world? Russia, Ukraine, China, America, many other countries, Libya, Syria, for example. If these are coming from there, I'm asking this hypothetically. I'm not mentioning this to say that these are the countries that are making definite supplies. No, I'm using this hypothetically to show, what has the international community done to be able to cut the supply of these arms, as it were? If there are arms that can only be bought between state to state or military to military, why do we also see it in the hands of these groups, as it were?
0: People's Prof, just to add a little to what you have just reeled out, the question we need to be asking, what is the best way to actually silence your critics is to perform.
1: It's performance.
0: And we expected that right from the day this administration took over, whether from the federal or the state level, we expected that there should be a symbiotic relationship, there should be a collaboration across states, irrespective of which party is leading or ruling in that state. Let's ensure that we come together, because whether we like it or not, People's Prof, our borders appears to be one of the most porous in terms of security, because when you check, you see most of these arms, they are not arms that are dealt with or rather sold ordinarily in the black market. Most of these weapons are weapons that are actually sold based on transactions carried out between state and state. So you ask yourself the question, how did these arms get here? Who are those people that actually allow the borders to be very porous in such a way that these people could come in with this weapon? Because it sometimes beats the imagination of anybody that believes in logic or have logic or understanding of logic, that these people, this nihilist group, who don't represent any tribe, does not represent any religion, All they do is to just hide under the umbrella of any religion to claim. But in the true sense of the word, even their own faith are disassociating themselves from them and distancing themselves from them. Because if you are looking at it from the prism of religion, can we ask who are the victims? Majority in Katsina. Who are the victims in Sokoto? Who are the victims in Kano, Jigawa and the rest of them? Who are the victims in Borno State and the rest of them? You discover that it is neither here nor there. Everybody is a victim in this case.
1: Pamdun Quiz, let us not also waste time in reminding people about their pains. We need to make progress, as it were. These questions that you have raised are questions that a lot of Nigerians are tired of asking, as it were. I think what a lot of Nigerians want is action.
0: That's
1: when
0: you've
1: got a tail of a scorpion, the scorpion becomes a toy. The scorpion also becomes a pet. You know, you can play with the scorpion simply because you know that the strength of the scorpion is in his tail. Today, if you want to defeat a monkey in a fair fight, you need to drag it into the sand.
0: Sure.
1: Don't leave it on the tree.
0: At all.
1: Because they always tell you that when a monkey wants to have a meeting or is having a meeting with the lion, it must stay close to the forest in case of any eventuality, as it were. So the point we're making is that I think that we've made these points over and over, and we're reiterating until and unless you weed out these mules, that you also have them within the security cycle, within the political system, as it were, and you show commitment that, look, this is all about action, and that the military, which we believe can do it, is also made to do it, then we can be talking about success at the end of the day. And this is where we leave it.
0: All right, People's Prof, in a few minutes, of course, the primaries actually took place across different political parties. We've seen that of the APC, where every candidate has a match. So far,

0: people. It's not every one of us that has that power, but those who have the power should exercise those powers with the fear of God.
1: Abdulrahman Mohamed appealed to stakeholders in the country not to incite anyone against the government, as he called for collective effort to make the country a better place for all.
0: Obey lawful instructions. Be good citizens. We can't be insisting that the government has to do this and that, while on the other side, we are putting pressure on our likes to go and cause trouble, cause mayhem here and there. Or when we have authority, we don't exercise the authority justly. We try to, instigate in our pulpits, in our mosques, in our churches. We try to instigate people to revolt against the constituted authorities. All this will bode no good for anyone.
1: Vice President Kashim Shettima has urged Nigerians to rise above ethnic, religious, and political differences to confront common challenges bedeviling the country. In his Eid al-Kabir message, Kashim Shettima also called on Nigerians to embrace unity, peaceful coexistence, and collective sacrifice. The Vice President noted that the lessons of Eid al-Kabir remains vital to Nigeria's quest for stability, peace, and inclusive growth. He emphasized the need for citizens to draw inspiration from the enduring values of faith, sacrifice, obedience, and compassion exemplified by Prophet Ibrahim. The Vice President stressed that national development cannot thrive in an atmosphere of division and mistrust, also adding that President Bola Tinubu's administration remains committed to addressing insecurity, stabilizing the economy, creating jobs, and expanding opportunities for citizens. The Academic Staff Union of Universities, Plateau State University branch, has expressed concern over the worsening state of insecurity in the country. This, according to ASU Plateau, has worsened the conditions of Nigerians whose lives and livelihoods depend on farming, fishing, and other small-scale economic activities. Chairman ASU Plateau, Vincent Choji, made this call at a press conference in Jos.
2: The country's social, political, and economic woes are daily compounded by the intractable insecurity problem. Across the north, the resurgence of Boko Haram, ISWAP terrorist activities, the escalation of banditry, and the farmer-herder conflicts have led to the destruction and desertion of several communities, as well as killing, maiming, and kidnapping of many helpless citizens. The unknown gunmen phenomenon in the southeast has turned the region into a landscape of terror. The southwest and south-south are not shielded from the widespread experiences of banditry, killing, and kidnapping for ransom.
1: The union also said the political atmosphere in the country ahead of the 2027 general elections is detrimental to the growth and development of the country.
2: Recent developments in politics pose existential threat to Nigeria and Nigerians. From politics to economy, from social welfare to security, the situation appears grimmer as the days pass by, with no hope that things will get any better. As the activities for the 2027 general election hot up, the political atmosphere is becoming increasingly tense. Politicians are dagger-drawn, and the pervasive do-or-die politics hangs like the sword of Damocles over the nation. In the midst of all these uncertainties, the ordinary citizens are at the mercy of politicians who, having reduced them to miserable slaves, turn around to lure them, follow them with branded 510 or 25 kg bags of rice that can hardly feed a family of five for up to 1 week.
1: Speaking on the recent alleged scrapping of courses at the nation's institutions, which the federal government describes as irrelevant, Vincent Choji said every course has its values to society.
2: I'd like to also say here that if we allow this to pass, that means that the journalists that are here are not supposed to be here. He reasoned that scrapping such courses was part of a comprehensive plan to align Nigeria's education system with labor market demands, global standards and trends in research, innovation and development. ASU rejects any attempt to scrap academic programs in Nigeria and shall work with pro-people organizations to vehemently resist. We also ask a question. What about those people that graduates, the Nigerian universities and other institutions are producing? They are all being moving out of the country. If they are not in

0: that other countries will not accept.
1: The union also appealed to governments at all levels to address the yearnings and aspirations of their retired colleagues.
0: Many of our retired colleagues, especially from the state universities, whose pension runs into arrears of many years, have been abandoned. The union laments the inhuman treatment of retired colleagues with years of pension arrears in many states and delays by PENCOM in harmonizing their benefits. PENCOM has deliberately delayed the harmonization of retired members who registered with different pension fund administrators, though withholding the share of contribution that should come from PENCOM. The union denounces this shabby treatment of our colleagues and calls on President Bola Ahmed Tinubu to urgently address these issues in order to dust tensions and to restore dignity to the affected comrades.
1: He further advised the federal government to particularly address the rising poverty, hunger, unemployment, and inflation in Nigeria. The Nigerian Air Force says its coordinated attacks has killed several terrorists and destroyed key support structures at Biramiri in Gezuwa General Area of Borno State. This is contained in a statement in Abuja by the Nigerian Air Force Director of Public Relations and Information, Air Commodore Ehimen Ejodame. Air Commodore Ejodame said that the intensity and precision of the ongoing air offensives have continued to generate fear and confusion among terrorist elements across the Sambisa axis. According to him, intelligence assessments indicate growing apprehension and disorientation within the ranks of the terrorists as sustained bombardments deny them freedom of movement and safe havens. The Nigerian Security and Civil Defense Corps has detained 10 suspects over alleged vandalism in Kano State. The commandant of the corps, Mohammed Hassan Agalama, said this while parading the suspects on Tuesday in Kano. He said operatives of the corps detained the suspects over alleged vandalism, theft, criminal conspiracy, trespass, and receiving stolen properties at different locations including Gwamai, Ingari Local Government Area, Chalawa Industrial Area, Ungwarimi, and Waratalawa in Kumbotso Local Government Area. Hassan Agalama said a core recovered 200 meters of aluminum conductor cables, copper wires, handsets, power banks, knives, cutlasses, swords, and scissors. The former Minister of Transportation and the African Democratic Congress presidential aspirant, Rotimi Amaechi, has rejected the party's presidential primary election results. Rotimi Amaechi made this known in a statement posted on his X handle on Tuesday, alleging widespread voter disenfranchisement during the ADC presidential primaries. He described the results as fabricated, insisting that it will only accept outcomes from a process that was free, fair, transparent, and credible to participants. Rotimi Amaechi, a former governor of Rivers State, said he had earlier maintained that acceptance of the election outcome depended entirely on the credibility, transparency, and fairness of the primary election.
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1: Welcome back. The commander of Hamas's military wing, Mohamed Ode, has been killed in a strike in the Gaza Strip on Tuesday, days after his predecessor died in a similar attack. At least three Palestinians were killed and dozens more were injured in the attack, which hit a residential building in one of Gaza City's busiest market areas, local medics and witnesses said. Israel's military said Shin Bet Security Service and said buildings that served as a hideout for Mohamed Ode were targeted after his movements were tracked for several months. In sports, Super Eagles head coach Eric Shell has demanded more work from his players despite impressive victory over Zimbabwe. Nigeria defeated the Warriors 2-0 in the semi-final of the Unity Cup at the Valley on Tuesday night. Femi Azeez emerged a hero for the Super Eagles, scoring twice to guide the three-time African champions into the final, where they will face either Jamaica or Iran. And to end the news, a recap of the major headlines. The chief imam of Fiber Mosque, Sheikh Awal Danladi, is appealing to the federal government to find lasting solutions to the current security challenges confronting the nation. And the Nigerian Air Force said its coordinated attacks has killed several terrorists and destroyed key support structures at Biramiri in Gezuwa General Area of Borno State. And former Minister of Transportation and African Democratic Congress presidential aspirant Rotimi Amaechi has rejected the party's presidential primary election results. On the foreign scene, you heard that the commander of Hamas's military wing, Mohamed Odi, has been killed in a strike in the Gaza Strip on Tuesday. And in sports, you heard that Super Eagles head coach Eric Shaw has demanded more work from his players despite impressive victory over Zimbabwe. The news was edited by Babatunde Ajayi and produced by David Friday. You can follow us on our social media platforms at Jos937Rhythm on Instagram, X, and Facebook. Do remember that Nigeria is the only country we have. Let's avoid acts that could destabilize the nation. We are one big family. Good afternoon. Thank you for listening. I am David King. Barakadosala.

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2: Give it up.

0: a word or some sort of lesson to learn, pick up from his songs. It's not just out there to just dish out whatever. He's always kind of conscious. The other side is
1: he's super talented.
0: State of mind is really wonderful and beyond these you know, those people that have saturated
1: to the last story. Bobby, how much do you spend on your bad habits? Like, you satisfy your bad habits, your cravings, are you sure you're disciplined like that?
0: Sir.
1: And then so your fave, the person that you love, your favorite artist in Jaws, has made a revelation.
0: Okay.
1: He said that he has spent I'm trying to check the year again. He said from 2020 to 2026 alone. Oh my goodness, where I saw the story, I don't want to mix up. He said from 2020 to 2026 he spent 340 million naira on his bad habits. That is smoke, ice creams. That he said just on one dealer. One dealer. Nobody saying that he didn't get others, but just one that he spent 340 million naira.
0: Why?
1: Oh, you know what? I know why he's now, you know, working out and all of that. I feel like it's no offense. He cannot keep up with the lifestyle. And so, you know what? I'm not consuming this and that. I'm now just living a healthy.
0: I'm being fit, fam.
1: Shut up.
0: He's not
1: a human being.
0: No, there's a level you get to in the industry that you will never run broke because you've been setting up structures, investing.
1: And I told you that he has been setting up structures.
0: Ice even said, you know, when he clocks 40, he's going to farming. Do you understand? And you know what that is? For you to want to get into farming right now, you must have something huge, you know, to work with.
1: His voice.
0: So, that guy, forget Super Cool Cat. We are very super and we're cool.
1: But honestly,
0: like that.
1: Some of you are listening to this now. You still make the same mistake that Ice made years later. You're not come and be crying. Say, no, you want to spend your money on this, you want to spend your money on that. Unnecessary things. Save up, invest. Save up and invest. You're not going to be young forever. Oh, you want to be 40 and begging for bread. Is that what you want? No, we don't want that for you, sir.
0: Yeah.
1: Please be careful with your money.
0: And your lifestyle.
1: And your lifestyle.
0: You get it.
1: So that's all that we have for your entertainment news today. Let's get back to the music. DJ Works, do your thing.

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0: song of the week.
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0: you're just joining us, this is the Afternoon Drive on Silver Bush Rhythm 93.7 FM. Just so, yes, today is Children's Day. Bobby, you had to wish me Happy Children's Day. I wish you Happy Children's Day earlier, but you didn't return the favor.
1: Happy Children's Day,
0: whatever,
1: baby Rashi.
0: Okay, so Children's Day is celebrated annually on May 27th to honor children and recognize their importance in societies, schools, communities, and organizations, right? So we all know that oftentimes like this, we there are always parades. Bobby, you know what? Let me just ask the question.
1: Okay.
0: Children's Day.
1: Yeah.
0: What growing up, what was your favorite part of Children's Day? Yes.
1: I didn't even know there was Children's Day.
0: I don't understand.
1: Because I grew up too fast.
0: But then be serious here now. You never, your school never organized the parade, nothing. Were you born in 1914? I don't understand.
1: But just about like, I don't know. Like, I didn't keep track of Children's Day. Seriously. I ain't capping right here.
0: Right from today, I will be calling you Uncle Bobby. I'm serious, because I honestly don't know what else to say. Because
1: no, that doesn't mean because there are people of my set that can.
0: I think you don't go to school. Which one?
1: Okay, I didn't go to school.
0: Nah, that makes a lot of sense. I remembered, bro, vividly, like growing up, Children's Day. You know, schools always organize parades. You guys can meet in
1: go to National Stadium,
0: yeah. And then you have a parade, yeah. Or your school can just organize something for you, or you go on field trips. That's how fun it used to be back then. Honestly, I miss being a child. I don't know why I wanted to.
1: Was it private school? No, I knew, because I went to public school.
0: In fact, now public schools, they organize party past them, if you don't know. Yeah.
1: So what happened to mine?
0: I don't know. It's in your school.
1: Or maybe,
0: go ask your principal.
1: It could be that maybe my mom and dad, they never allowed us to go whenever. Because, I was a child, so maybe they could take that decision on your behalf. Do you understand? So maybe that could be the reason. Because I can't remember any.
0: So the significance of Children's Day, right, is to remind governments, parents, teachers, and communities of their responsibility to protect children from abuse and exploitation, ensure access to quality education, promote good health and well-being, uphold children's rights and dignity, create opportunities for children to reach their full potential. So Children's Day is not only the celebration of childhood, but also a call to ensure that every child grows up in a safe, healthy, and supportive environment. So talking about healthy, safe, and supportive environments, I know that all over Nigeria today, yes, people are celebrating Children's Day, probably posting pictures online, happy Children's Day, this, but it's just so sad that in part of this country we have children that die in captivity today. I think it happened in Oyo State, and I don't think there has been any news of their release. So we are honestly praying that these children will be reunited with their parents soon, because I cannot just imagine the trauma they are going through, the nightmare. These are children, they're supposed to be home, learning, eating and sleeping, growing up properly, not in the. It's so sad. I don't even want to.
1: Well, I feel there should have been a peaceful protest.
0: Right?
1: Today, like all over the states of the Federation. That's what I feel. Because what I saw on WhatsApp, on some people's WhatsApp status, you know, putting up a candlelight or stuff, and they wrote that some of them are 2 years of age. And they're in captivity, and today we say Children's Day and we're celebrating. For me, I think it shouldn't be, because for a single, whether it's just one child that is there, is enough for every parent to come out in mass in staging peaceful protest. Imagine this is done all over the Tennessee state. The power is good, because now imagine that on X, right? You hashtag.
0: It's actually trending right now, like hashtag bring back our children.
1: It is trending number one. With pictures, for instance. So, you know, sometimes I feel unity is one of the things that can bring about speedy progress.
0: This 2026, things like this shouldn't be happening, honestly.
1: Do you understand?
0: How did that even happen in the first place? So, we continue to pray for their safe release. And then, also, today is Eid. Wabi, did you get anything?
1: No.
0: Why? You're not a good person, that's why.
1: Yeah.
0: It means during Christmas, didn't give anybody anything.
1: Yes, because I keep things to myself.
0: It's the fact that you just said that with a straight face, like, yeah, I don't care. All my Muslim friends and actually not in town. These are people I schooled with in Kefi. Some of them are in Abuja or they're in Nasrawa State. Some are even in the UK now. So we build care. As I don't know, it's not that deep. So I totally understand. But to our Muslim brothers and sisters, happy Eid al-Kabir once again. Of course, later on the show, I'll be opening the phone lines. You can call and give, you know, your salah shout out to whoever it is that you want to, you know, give a shout out to today on the show. So before then, let's just get back to the music. We'll be back in 5 minutes. Please stay with us.

0: back to the show. Yes, it is 5 minutes. We said we'll be back in 5 minutes, so we are back.
1: Rishi,
0: what?
1: Tell me the reason why you dressed all in black.
0: I don't understand. Is this your first time of seeing me dressed all in black?
1: No, I'm asking because we just heard the song Reason, right? That's the name. That's the title.
0: I mean, the reason why I have peace of mind, though. Forget it. Peace of mind won't kill me. Like, I get on plenty, but
1: no, peace of mind won't kill you. Yeah. Hey, that's not peace
0: too
1: of
0: much.
1: Mind.
0: Like, it's too much. That's really? What I'm trying to say, yeah.
1: Okay, in Nigerian context, when it comes to your...
0: That yes, if they say, ah, peace of mind,
1: but I don't like that. The Bible says, by your words, you will be justified. So when you say, peace of mind won't kill you, though it will kill you. So
0: it's not
1: please.
0: Like that, but please calm down.
1: Do you have the time to explain to
0: fine.
1: Angels?
0: Fine, I take that back. I'm super excited. I'm happy.
1: Better.
0: I get peace of mind.
1: Mm-hmm. Good. All right.
0: Okay, so before the calls start coming in, my salah shout out goes to Mr. Bello Lukman, the golden son of J-Town, that is Ambassador Bello Lukman. Barakat is a lot to you, sir. We see you, we love you, we appreciate all that you do for us. So Barakat is a lot to you and your beautiful family. And then this is my Facebook friend. I've been trying to like remember his name since and I can't. And it's hurting my
1: because feelings. Of Salah Ram.
0: No, it's not because of the Ram, bro. It's just that the guy is very consistent. Like whenever we post something on our Facebook page, like he's always he's always engaging. Or whenever I post something, like he's always engaging. These are people that listen to us like
1: should have taken
0: down, I don't know, man. Like and I know this guy. I don't know
1: please,
0: how
1: go on
0: I forgot
1: Facebook.
0: His
1: must
0: name
1: get
0: today.
1: That guy's name.
0: That's the thing. Like I tried to search and I couldn't even find it. I was trying to see if the guy maybe made a post, you know, with his family. This like it. I didn't see.
1: Or maybe
0: anything.
1: You
0: to show you how
1: blocked.
0: This guy. I will never block that guy. He didn't do anything to me. To show you how the guy is cool. I could just like one day he just chatted me up on Facebook. Was like, oh Resh, I honestly do enjoy your program. Thank you so much for everything you do. I won't tell you the rest because you're a jealous person.
1: What you know? I noticed. Do you know? I noticed that you make me laugh too much on this show.
0: Ah, so that's my job now.
1: No, I'm beginning to.
0: I
1: want to review because it's like it's getting too much. People start feeling like, oh, Rashi makes Bobby feel. No, I need to start giving the real.
0: I beg your pardon. The number to call is 0806464 1536. Even if you are not a Muslim, you can call and give, you know, your salah shout out to your Muslim, you know, brothers and sisters on the show. The number to call is 0806464 1536. So I just realized that I actually did give a shout out. I did not allow Bobby to
1: me?
0: Give
1: no.
0: a shout out. That would be very
1: that's,
0: selfish
1: no,
0: of me.
1: Of
0: so
1: course. You've always been selfish.
0: Someone cannot make a mistake
1: no,
0: again. I said I'm sorry.
1: Because you just even told me to shut up. So
0: it's not that deep, bro. Hello.
2: Hello. Good afternoon, ma'am.
0: Good afternoon, sir. What is your name? Where are you calling from?
2: I'm Don Moses. You're talking from Faringada.
0: How are you doing today, Don Moses?
2: I'm doing good, ma'am.
0: Okay. Who do you want to give a shout out to?
2: Yes, I want to give out my shout out to my Oga Deyegu Nefa.
0: Okay.
2: Yes, I'm Oga General.
0: Okay. They're celebrating
2: yes.
0: Salah today?
2: Yes. All of them are Muslim brothers.
0: All right. Thank you so much for calling.
1: Shout out to
2: thank
1: them.
2: You,
0: shout out to them. That's actually beautiful. He's just wearing his head with excitement. Like, he's super excited.
1: That
0: to show that he's
1: really
0: a good person.
1: Yeah. Mm-hmm. Good afternoon. Hello. Yeah, welcome to the show. What's your name and where are you calling from?
2: My name is Benedict. I'm calling from Cable.
0: Okay, welcome to the show. Who do you want to give a shout out to?
2: I want to give a shout out to one of my lecturers, Mr. Sadi, and the acting registrar of Federal College of Adma Health and Production Terminology.
0: Okay.
2: And to all my Muslim brother and sister.
0: Alright, thank you so much for calling. It's just the way he just lined them up like
1: That lecturer must be so special.
0: He must be a very special lecturer because Mark, I even remember any no, I don't want to start giving you the birth year amazing, you know, lecturers out there, sir.
1: Good afternoon.
2: Hello.
1: Yeah, welcome to the show. What's your name and where you calling from?
2: Welcome, you're welcome. How are you
1: doing? Good,
0: fine,
1: good.
0: Thank you, sir.
1: What's your name?
2: Okay, my name is Mr. Peter Igwe.
1: All right, welcome to the show.
0: Wow, okay, welcome to the show.
1: So we do want to give a shout out to
2: I want to send my shout out to all my Muslim brothers, Ibrahim Jankai, Sunday Ibrahim, Ibrahim Saki, Honorable Jafar Ahmad, the Honorable Chairman of Nere Local Government, Samnaka, and all the Muslim brothers all over the world. I'm praying that God will make us to celebrate next year. That trouble is not here.
0: Amen. Thank you so
2: much. My also goes to my mother, my siblings, my beautiful wife. All of them, they are here in Kaminata.
1: Okay.
2: I'm wishing them a happy Salah celebration.
0: Wow.
2: I also want to send my shout out to all the favor beds, all the workers, Isabello Lukman, Auntie, and the general manager of favor beds, 9.5.
0: Thank you so much, sir. So thoughtful of you. Like, he gave a shout out to almost everyone. That's no, he's not selfish like you.
1: I said meet now. So but is a good thing. It's a good thing that you're able to give shout out to people on a daily.
0: Mm-hmm. Just celebrate.
1: It shouldn't just be just once in a blue moon.
0: But today's a special day. Hello. Okay, we lost that call. Please do try and call us back. What?
1: The way you said it.
0: How did I say it?
1: Hello.
0: 0806464. Wow, Bobby just confused me. 0806464 1536. Please, when you call, do turn down the volume of your radio set. Who do you want to give a shout out to? You must not be a Muslim to Muslim to call. If you're a Christian, you have, you know, your Muslim friends you want to give a shout out to. The time is now. We'll be wrapping up the segment in the next 2 minutes. So 0806464 1536.
1: Good evening.
0: Evening from where?
1: Yes, nice to four. So
0: like, hello. Afternoon, my dear. What's your name? Where are you calling from?
3: My name is
0: Richard. I'm calling from Tudunwada. Richard from Tudunwada. So, Richard, who do you want to give a shout out to?
3: I want to give a big shout out to my friends, my friend,
0: okay.
1: Okay. Can you be audible?
3: Shout out to manager Howard, which is manager one, to Akila, and so many others. I want to meet them, to Mommy, Mubaraka, all of them.
0: Oh, thank you so much for calling. I mean, thank you so much for calling, Richard. Oh, I love it when people are so thoughtful and nice. Hello. Hello.
4: Yeah, hello. Good afternoon.
0: Good afternoon, sir. Good afternoon. What is your name? Where are you calling from?
4: My name is MD. I'm calling from
0: Angola. Okay, who do you want to give a shout out to?
4: First of all, I want to send my shout out to you. I love your voice.
0: Thank you very much.
1: So it's only a girl's. It's only a voice you like.
0: Don't mind Bobby's a hater. Carry on. Go ahead.
4: I know he's jealous. Don't mind. Mm-hmm. I want to send my shout out to Esmo Ibushi, MC Ibushi. I want to send my shout out to the Kedu Muslim Brotherhood, you know, to the leader of Salah today. And how I wish I let me have a proud day of the Bandit of Salah.
0: Yeah.
4: And then shout out to the Nayak, who was in my firm, and the staff of the Bandit.
0: Thank you very much. Thank you so much.
4: No.
0: All right, do enjoy the rest of your day. 0806464 1536. I think we'll just take a call and then it's a wrap for today.
1: Hello. Good afternoon.
4: Hello.
1: Can you hear me?
4: Yes.
1: Okay, good
4: afternoon. Greetings.
1: What's your name and where you calling from?
0: Oh,
1: Yeah, okay. What's your name?
2: Waziri Mbadarawa.
0: Okay, right. Mr. Waziri. Okay, to barka da sallah.
2: Yawa, ayi sallah lafiya.
0: Lafiya, kullo.
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0: Amin.
2: Allah zauna da mu lafiya.
0: Amin. 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
2: Yawa.
0: Alright, so I think it's a wrap for this particular segment. Thank you so much for your calls. Once again, barakat salah to all our Muslim brothers and sisters. Please do enjoy the rest of your celebration. 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
5: Yo, what up? It's your boy Saints JP, and I'm hanging out here with the baddest DJ Wooks on the Wheels of Steel. Keep it locked. Don't touch that dial. Cheat.

0: Bola Jabulani, ADC spokesman. Before we get to the phones this evening, we have one more story to talk about, and that's somewhat some news which came in this morning from PKK, and it has to do with the former Speaker of the Plateau House of Assembly and serving member of the House of Assembly from Function North, who says he's recontesting the 2027 election under the YPP for Function North. He was here vituperating on Saturday that he's got his eyes on PKK or on Senate. But again, he was fair enough to say that, look, there are also some other dynamics that may play out, and that he owe it to the elders of the PKK. I'm talking about Gabriel Dewan, to make informed choice. I mean, informed decisions for the good of the PKK. And it appears the elders have spoken and have spoken loud, and have prevailed on him to seek re-election for Function North in the Plateau State House of Assembly. Where does that leave the fight and the battle for PKK, especially when the incumbent is there? And a lot of people thought, but in any case, in that press statement he released, he did say that the fight about against third term is not over, that is still on.
1: I want to commend him, and I will refer to him on that passionate note as my junior brother. He's being very reasonable, and I think whatever sacrifice, whatever decision he has taken, is to strengthen that his resolve of fighting any possible attempt at third term. That is why he's putting all these arrangements in place. I think what the people of PKK need to do is to understand with him the sacrifice he's making, the leadership he's providing to achieve that. So I expect his own election, whether to the State House or wherever he will eventually want to contest, to be easy for him, because his people should stand with him. And with the leadership and sacrifices he has made in respect of the PKK position, seat, and to help the younger generation not to have their future seized from them or consumed before they even grow up, they should support the one en masse.
0: Okay. On that note, we end the show with the talking points. It's time for us to hear from you. 0806464 1536. Good evening. Welcome to the show. 0806464 1536. Hello, good evening. Welcome to the show.
2: Yes, Samson. Good evening.
0: Good evening, sir. What's your name and where are you calling from, sir?
1: Good evening, sir.
2: Thank you very much. Actually, you drew a very strong listen to Mr. Samson. But he said, if the job we're giving to you in Abuja, you're doing better than we can. And not only doing better, but frugality, the sincerity of purpose, the contrast of the meat will replace the work we see on ground. How much is Wike won a contract in Abuja? Or even in that state? How much? Who's capacity? His contract procedures. He's the one man can carry the water I would want to do. That's what we are talking about. But it's unfortunate that the political people that will use their money, near new money, and collect the world 70% big value number and deceive the president. I mean, it is that level of political immaturity, you know? So, I don't know how we do to mature politically. And about ADC, I think it's arrived, dead on arrival. The issue is that moral, consumer morality, they are recently going to South. And they are doing magu, want to bring it through. Also, be struggling to who to place every year, the electoral process. Can't you know what I did with that uncle one time? I don't know. Okay, you may be the other day will declare as a presidential for ADC.
0: Okay.
2: And these people are like, so are they really serious to take our problem?
0: All right. Thank you. Well, thank you very much, sir.
2: Thank you, young man. God bless you.
0: All right, sir. He didn't tell us his name. He didn't tell us where he was calling from.
1: He wants us to be aware that he's a popular man.
0: Okay.
1: He's a certain and inevitable comrade, Bernard.
0: Oh, really? Hello, good evening, sir.
3: Hello, good evening, my big

0: something of my life, and my big brother, Ozzy, and Gentle from Ghana.
1: Gentle, welcome to the show.
0: Thank you very much.
1: Yes, please.
0: Yes, concerning about starting primary in this country, it's a very, very disgraceful thing. 100% disgraceful for Nigeria,
1: Chinese, and
0: Africa. Teaching Africa country the kind of primary that can take place. We are not looking too bad. Nigeria as a giant of Africa, never able to be a message for Africa as a whole. We are teaching them a method that will completely disgrace and bring a shame to their country. It's very embarrassing, completely embarrassing of what Nigeria is teaching Africa country.
1: Okay, sir. Thank you, sir.
0: Big shame.
1: Thank
0: that
1: you, sir.
0: We, guys of Africa, cannot come up with a method.
1: Okay, sir.
0: Thank you, and God bless you.
1: Amen, sir. He said, he heard what Gentle said. He says, it's very embarrassing. What you people are teaching other African countries, you Nigerians, what you are teaching other African countries, it's not good.
2: You see? That
1: Hello.
3: Good evening, sir.
1: Good evening, sir.
3: Yes. Yeah. Evening, Okandi.
1: Good evening, sir.
3: This is Mr. Duchi speaking from Odus.
1: Okay. Chairman.
3: Yes, our chairman, constituency chairman, Okandi. Really, what you are saying about Wike Okandi.
1: Thank you, sir.
3: You should know that FCT is not Port Harcourt. And I want him to really understand that. I like the way you are talking. Something, don't you know, even if it's you, they make you the FCT chairman, just like what Okandi said, you'll even do better than him. It's just an opportunity.
1: I hope so.
3: I like what Okandi said.
1: Okay, thank you, sir. Mr. Juchi says he likes what you're saying. All right. Hello, good evening. Welcome to the show. 0806464156. Hello, good evening. Welcome to the show.
4: Yes, good evening.
1: Yeah, good evening, sir. What's your name? Where are you coming from?
4: Yahoo. Well, Nigeria belongs to other parts. And this your show has been a very good one until now. It's not everything that we are good. When you see the truth, that we are not going to be opposed. Because I'm just a little bit taken aback that whenever we say something wrong, we say it's right. For example, the VDM, what is that? Is that? I want to be justifying that, no, hey, so be careful. The government we are having now, we can just bring the evidence. How many people have they been arrested with that committee? Bring the facts so that we can justify that again. If they have done it, they should not be arrested. Let's have the facts, you know. Then, talking about just one of your programs also, we are talking about the Badagry Lagos.
1: Today?
4: Whatever like that,
1: that
4: is the same company.
1: Was it today?
4: You cannot be telling,
1: Wait, sir. Excuse, sir. Please listen to us. Wait. Let's.
4: I've been so peaceful for about 3 years like this. Google. For this Tinubu, that people have not gone on site for 3 years, for the past 20 or 30 years, no any other time. So if we are this, and we are not to say, no, this is the best, the worst education, whatever, something, I don't think that's the best way to go.
1: Okay.
4: Then we can.
5: He's talking and don't listen. You can't take the whole time now. You talk and don't listen to us.
1: I think that's the much we can take on the show today. Everybody's entitled to his opinion. Yeah. And he said a lot of things. He appears to...
5: No, but the reason you are, we must not compare the performance of one person based on the failures of the previous administration. It doesn't work. He said ASUU has not gone on driver. ASUU is about to go on strike. In Bokos, they addressed a press conference yesterday. A strike is impending. So what is... How do we explain that?
1: We explain that by good governance. Have yourself a very good evening. Enjoy the

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2: It's 6 o'clock. Nigeria is the only country we have, let's avoid at, that could destabilize a nation. Remember, we are one big family. I am Gift Azamu with the news first. Our top stories. First Lady advocates responsible living among children. Chief Imam of Fibre Mosque appealed to the federal government to find lasting solutions to the current security challenges. Vice President Kashim Shettima reiterated President Tinubu's commitment to easing Nigerians' hardship. On the foreign scene, U.S. report reveals that 30 militants are fueling insecurity in Nigeria. In sport, usually we hear that Eric Chiller says the Super Eagles must improve despite Zimbabwe's victory. Please stay tuned for details of these and other stories.

0: The First Lady, Senator Olurunmi Tinubu, has urged Nigerian children to take responsibility for their lives in order to secure a brighter future. Olurunmi Tinubu gave the advice in a message to mark the 2026 Children's Day celebration on Wednesday in Abuja. She said that a brighter future could not be achieved through destructive behavior or unrealistic pursuit, but by building character, discipline, and commitment to learning and growth. The First Lady also said that the future of every child must be shaped by the choices they made today. Katsina State Governor Diko Rada has reaffirmed his administration's commitment to prioritizing the welfare, education, and inclusion of children in the state, declaring that every policy under his government is designed with the future of children in mind. Governor Rada made this known in a statement issued by his chief press secretary, Ibrahim Mohammed, on Wednesday to commemorate the 2026 National Children's Day celebration, themed Future Now, promoting inclusion for every Nigerian child. The governor described children as the most sacred trust any society holds and stressed that his administration remained committed to ensuring that every child in Katsina, regardless of background, ability, or circumstance, has access to opportunities for a better future. The chief imam of Fiber Mosque, Sheikh Awal Danladi, is appealing to the federal government to find lasting solutions to the current security challenges confronting the nation. Sheikh Awal Danladi made the appeal in an interview with Rhythm News after Eid el-Kabir prayer in Jos.
1: The problem of this security is over. They have to do all what they can do to make sure that we have security. But now we are in problem. Many states, they are in this problem of insecurity. So we call them in the name of Allah. Allah give them this power for them to look at their own people. So they have to do. They have to do work, hard work, and make sure we have security.
0: Sheikh Awal Danladi appealed to leaders at all levels to ensure they uphold the tenet of justice.
1: Politicians, they have to fear Allah. Even the primaries, we have seen so many things which is not supposed to be. They have to fear Allah to do justice to everyone. If there's no justice, so there's no peace. That is why you see some other politicians, they leave their own party to another because of injustice. That is why I say they have to fear Allah, the Almighty. They are not supposed to do injustice. So I advise them to fear Allah so that they can achieve their goal.
0: Also, Abdurrahman Mohammed, the former general manager of NTA International, speaking on the significance of the day, said the need to be obedient cannot be overemphasized.
2: Obey constituted authority, and there is no bigger constituted authority than Almighty Allah. And of course, today we have governments and institutions, the mosques in areas where we live here, we have also the churches. They are constituted authorities. So there should be obedience to them, lawful obedience to lawful instructions, so that there will be peace in the society. And of course, those who hold the levers of power should show mercy and compassion. A lot of people are suffering these days. Like the imam has spoken, we have challenges in our political cycles, we have challenges with insecurity. All these are the responsibilities that the Almighty God has put on the neck of some people, selected people. It's not every one of us that has that power, but those who have the power should exercise those powers with the fear of God.
0: Abdurrahman Mohammed appealed to stakeholders in the country not to incite anyone against the government, as he called for collective efforts to make the country a better place for all.
2: Obey lawful instructions, be good citizens. We can't be insisting that the government has to do this and that, while on the other side, we are putting pressure on our likes to go and cause trouble, cause mayhem here and there, or when we have authority, we don't exercise the authority justly. We try to, you know, instigate in our pulpits, in our mosques, in our churches. We try to instigate people to revolt against the constituted authorities. All this will bode no good for anyone.
0: The Speaker of the Kogi State House of Assembly, Aliu Yusuf, has urged citizens to embrace the values of sacrifice, unity, and prayer for national stability. In a Sala message released by his chief press secretary, Yabagi Muhammad, the speaker congratulated Muslims across Kogi and Nigeria on the 2026 Eid al-Kabir celebration. Yabagi Muhammad described Eid al-Kabir as a sacred period that reflected the virtues of sacrifice, obedience, tolerance, faith, and total submission to the will of Almighty Allah, as exemplified by Prophet Ibrahim. He urged Muslims and Nigerians at large to use the occasion to pray for sustained peace, unity, progress, and economic stability in Kogi and the country as a whole. The acting imam of 82 Division Nigerian Army, Captain Bashiru Bello, has urged Muslim faithful to imbibe the fear of God in all they do in the spirit of Eid al-Kabir celebration. Captain Bello, who led the Eid prayers on Wednesday at the Eid prayer ground of the Apaka military cantonment Enugu, urged the faithfuls to ensure they are always guided in the right path. He noted that the country will be a better place when both the leaders and the people remain committed to doing the right things. Captain Bello, who was represented by the chief imam of 82 Division Nigerian Army, Lieutenant Colonel Bello Musa, enjoined the faithful to imbibe the spirit of sacrifice for the common good of all. Vice President Kashim Shettima has reiterated the commitment of President Bola Tinubu's administration to elevating the hardship facing Nigerians. Kashim Shettima gave the assurance on Wednesday while speaking with newsmen shortly after observing the Eid al-Kabir prayers at the Ramat Square Eid ground in Maiduguri. The vice president, who noted that the cost of living had risen globally, appealed to Nigerians to remain patient with the government. Up next.
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0: The United States Commission on International Religious Freedom has alleged that about 30 armed militants are operating across Nigeria in groups ranging from 10 to 1,000 members. The May 2026 report, titled Non-State Violators of Religious Freedom in Nigeria, Fulani Militant, stated that the Fulani militants have become some of the deadliest non-state actors driving religious freedom violations in Nigeria. According to the report, attacks carried out by the armed actors intensified insecurity across the Middle Belt and southern regions, leaving thousands dead, displacing communities and deepening tensions between religious groups. Rescuers in Laos have found five villagers alive inside a flooded cave after they were trapped for a week following heavy rain and landslides. Two other villagers who were with them are missing, Lao and Thai rescue teams involved in the operation said. The seven were part of a group of villagers from the central province of Zibodun who had gone into the cave on Wednesday last week in search of gold deposits and wildlife, but could not get out of the cave's entrance because it was blocked. Super Eagles head coach Eric Chele has demanded more work from his players despite the impressive victory over Zimbabwe. Nigeria defeated the Warriors 2-0 in the semi-final of the Unity Cup at the Valley on Tuesday night. Femi Asis emerged the hero for the Super Eagles, scoring twice to guide the three-time African champions into the final, where they will face either Jamaica or Iran. To end the news recap of the major headlines, the First Lady Senator Olureni Tinubu has urged Nigerian children to take responsibility for their lives in order to secure a brighter future. The chief imam of Fiber Mosque, Sheikh Awal Danladi, is appealing to the federal government to find lasting solutions to the current security challenges confronting the nation. Vice President Kashim Shettima has reiterated the commitment of President Bola Tinubu's administration to alleviating the hardship facing Nigerians. On the foreign scene, we brought you a report that the United States Commission on International Religious Freedom has alleged that about 30,000 armed militants are operating across Nigeria. In sport news, you heard that Super Eagles head coach Eric Chelle has demanded more work from his players despite the impressive victory over Zimbabwe. The news was edited by Babatunde Ajayi and produced by Delshak Nanpan. I am Gift Azamu. You can follow us on our social media platforms at Jos 937 Rhythm, Instagram, X, and Facebook. Nigeria is the only country we have. Let's avoid acts that could destabilize the nation. Remember, we are one big family. Good evening and many thanks for listening.
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to sun up. We are the sons of the new Africa, where the sounds of nature anchor us. From the land of Suya, Okadas, Nkrumah and Karas, from Sakumono, Ojolegba, Nairobi to Accra's, we sing songs originally narrated by ancestors to create science, ointments, navigations, algebras. We birth the sojourners of Basenjo, Nelson, Angelas. We survived oppression, neglect and adversity, because we saw opportunity and negotiated advantages. No longer subpar, okay-ish, novice or amateurs. Black is excellence. African is excellence. We fought against the fires they used to try and burn us. Did they forget that we were children of the sun? So we rose from the ashes, filled with the spirits of the new Africa, where the sounds of nature anchor us. From the stories of naughty Anansis to surviving overnights of atrocities. This is Sona. This is honor. Cause they came for our sounds, then they came for our organs, they came for our nature, then they came for Africa.

Yeah.

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